0: First of all, how exciting is this? Olivia Rodrigo is here with us now. Welcome.
1: Thank you so much for having me. I'm so excited.
0: Yeah, me too. And you know, for the next 30 minutes, we're going to go inside the festival. We're going to chat about how it all kind of came together, and you're going to hear some exclusive live performances from Olivia's set, including songs from your new album, You Seem Pretty Sad for a Girl So in Love. And I'm just really excited for this. There's so much to discuss. Let's jump right in. You ready?
1: Yeah, let's do it.
0: Okay, so let's jump in with Daisy Chainfields, because this was your baby. So I want to really kind of, you dreamt this, you put this together, and then finally got to see it happen. So what was it like seeing something that you created, like Daisy Chainfields, come to life finally?
1: Wow, it's been so insane. I feel like I've been working on this festival every day for like a year and a half, and it's just kind of been in my mind and like just something that I talk about and email about and like put things on my cork board about. And so the fact that it's like actually here and, you know, seeing them set it up and talking to all the artists, it's just totally surreal. And I feel very lucky.
0: A year and a half.
1: Yeah.
0: See, that's kind of like, that's where I was kind of going, thinking about this. You think to your head, oh, I want to create a festival, right? That's probably how it started.
1: Yeah.
0: You're like, okay, I want to create a festival. That sounds amazing. But obviously there's all these different things they're going to have to do to make it happen. Where did the idea come from for Daisy Chainfields originally? So, and why did you want to create your own festival?
1: Yeah, I mean, I was really inspired by Lilith Fair, which is Sarah McLachlan's all-women music festival that she made in the 90s. I remember hearing about it for the first time when I was a teenager and just being so jealous that I couldn't attend and like wishing so badly that there was one that I could attend. And after a while, I kind of thought, you know, why not me? Why couldn't I be the person who puts that on? And so I was really nervous to kind of start out on this journey of making this festival. Uh-huh. It's a kind of a tall order to create a festival from scratch and to book a lineup and all of these things. And I was so pleasantly surprised with how enthusiastic everyone that I called was. I think everyone really understood what it was about and was really ready to be a part of an event that was so positive and that gave back to women's charities, which is a huge part.
0: Yeah.
1: Daisy Chainfields, 100% of the proceeds go to organizations for the empowerment of women. So I'm really, really proud of it. And I can't wait.
0: I can see how proud you are. It makes me proud that you're proud. All women, that is huge. And so many different generations as well. How you said you were like, they were so responsive and it was a great outlook, obviously, but how did you even go about deciding or choosing this lineup?
1: I mean, booking this festival was one of the most fun things ever. I called almost all of the artists myself and sort of told them about what I was trying to do. And they were so enthusiastic and so into it. And it was so fun because I basically just kind of got to pick all of my favorite artists. You know what I mean?
0: Yeah.
1: So, you know, everyone.
0: Were you nervous when you were making some of these calls?
1: Super nervous. There were certain ones that I was more nervous than others. I think calling Kathleen Hanna of Bikini Kill was really nerve-wracking because she's such a feminist icon and such a huge hero to me. And so the fact that she was down really, really was invigorating and made me very excited for the festival. You know, her, like Shirley Manson from Garbage, like that was so exciting to call her and get her support. But mostly, honestly, Sarah McLachlan, she was the first person that I called when I had this idea for the festival because she created the original Lilith Fair and I really wanted to get her blessing. And she couldn't have been more supportive and wonderful and kind of helped me and gave me advice. And
0: yeah,
1: so that meant the whole world to me.
0: And did you have the date already in mind or did you start figuring out the date based on people's availability?
1: Yeah, I think we had the date in mind. And obviously there's some people who just couldn't swing the date, but for the most part, people were really into it. And there's so many of these, you know, women on this bill that are doing other things on tour, you know, making albums. And so the fact that they took time out of their busy schedules to do this for free also, because all the proceeds go to charity. That was really incredible. It makes me have so much hope and feel really proud to be a part of this like musical community, you know?
0: All right. Well, we should actually get into some of these live performances from the festival. Which song do you want to do for us now?
1: I guess let's start out with the first song, which is Drop Dead.

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1: That is Drop Dead, live from Daisy Chain Fields. Olivia Rodrigo is here with me, Sisney, on iHeartRadio. You said writing about happiness can actually be harder for you than writing about heartbreak. Did Drop Dead feel harder to write because of that?
2: Yeah, you know, it's, I think Fiona Apple once very famously said, like, when I'm happy, why would I stop what I'm doing and sit down at the piano, which I find rings very true. This is a really fun one to play live, and it definitely reminds me of that intoxicating feeling of falling in love with someone who you just met. So brings back good memes.
1: It's Sisney. I'm hanging out with Olivia Rodrigo, if you're just tuning in right now, and we're discussing all things Daisy Chain Fields Festival, which sold out in 30 minutes. That, to me, is insane. Were you expecting that kind of reaction from your fans? Fans in general, like, because they're not just your fans, they're everyone's fans,
2: 100%.
1: Right?
2: Yeah, I mean, I am so excited that people understood what we were trying to do with Daisy Chain Fields. I really haven't had to work very hard to make people understand, you know, the power of positivity and togetherness and community, and that's everything that Daisy Chain represents. But honestly, I am just so proud of this lineup, from everyone to Not For Radio, to Eli, to Chapel Roan, you know, Dochi, all of these women are so incredible. And so it's just a real honor to get to play at a festival with them, period, full stop, you know, regardless of the fact that I put together the bill. I'm just, I'm really honored to know them and to kind of be their peer.
1: Did you have a vision as to how many artists you would have on this bill?
2: Yeah, I mean, it was a lot of back and forth. I have a huge list in my room of all the artists that I
1: was kind of thinking about. You're like, this year, then maybe next year.
2: Yeah, totally. We are doing a single day festival this year, and I foresee maybe in the future it being multiple days. And I really am keen on it being an annual festival too. So there's so much possibility. There's so much more time for more artists and more things. And it's just been so much fun for me.
1: Let's hop back into the festival. Saturday night, you're getting ready to perform this song. What does it feel like to do Stupid Song in front of everybody?
2: Oh my gosh. Obviously there was some nerves, but I was just so happy that everyone was there and that everyone was having such a good time. And so, it was really special.
1: Okay, let's hear it now.

0: Stupid song right there, Olivia Rodrigo, and that's live from Daisy Chain Fields Festival that was over the weekend here in Southern California. And you talked about Stupid Song being inspired by how falling completely in love can almost make you feel a little, I don't want to say insane, but...
1: Yeah, I would say insane. Yeah, it makes you feel crazy.
0: So you're a genius when it comes to your lyrics. And how do you turn that feeling into a song? Like, how do you do that?
1: Gosh, I don't know. I mean, I just try and try and try again. Yeah, I actually wrote this song. I was super jet lagged. I was coming from London to New York. And so I just woke up at 5 a.m. and I couldn't fall back asleep. And so I went on a solo walk around New York City and nobody was out and the sun was just coming up. And I felt really inspired and I wrote this song when I got back.
0: Well, it's amazing and we love it. Thank you. Thank you for being inspired. Donating all of the proceeds of Daisy Chain Fields is huge. What made you decide to do that?
1: I think it's so important. I think I just really wanted to give back. And I think all of the other artists on the bill really wanted to as well. I think that that's so important. And I think that's just what artists do. You know what I mean? When you're given so much, you kind of want to give back so much. So I think it's a really important part of Daisy Chain Fields. And there's also an area called Daisy Chain Reaction at the festival where people can go and learn about all these organizations and learn how to help and learn how to be informed. And that's been a really important part of the whole process too, is I really wanted to shine a spotlight on these charities as well.
0: How did you think about the charities that you wanted for this event?
1: Yeah, I met with all of them. I met with all of their founders and kind of heard a little bit about what they were doing and the good they were doing and the change that they were making in the world and the government and, you know, it's ranging from everything from preventing gender-based violence to reproductive health care, all of these issues that affect women and girls. And so, it was a lot of fun for me to actually learn about all these organizations. And I think that so many people want to make a difference and want to help, but maybe don't know where to start. And so I hope that Daisy Chain Fields can offer them a little bit more information.
0: Okay, so let's hop back into Daisy Chain Fields Festival, which was just a few nights ago, and The Cure. Yeah. How does this song make you feel when you perform it?
1: Oh, this song makes me feel angsty. It's a very angsty song, but it's my favorite song on the record. And so it's always very fun to perform live. And we had strings at Daisy Chain Fields. And so that also made it feel more emotional. And it was a lot of fun.
0: And here it is.
1: All the

0: Olivia Rodrigo, and it's Sisney from iHeartRadio, and we are discussing all things Daisy Chain Fields Festival, which was just a few days ago. The Cure right there has the idea that falling in love doesn't necessarily fix everything. What made you want to explore that in a song?
1: Yeah, I think it's sort of the thesis statement of "you seem pretty sad for a girl so in love." You know, I think when I was young, I thought, oh, you know, when I have this perfect relationship with this guy who really loves me, then suddenly I'll feel like good enough magically. And lo and behold, that's not the case. And so I wanted to write a song about it. And I'm really proud of it. I think I didn't have the emotional maturity to write it maybe a few years ago. So I'm happy it came out when it did.
0: I am too.
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0: We're celebrating Daisy Chain Fields with Olivia Rodrigo, and obviously we're hearing some of those huge festival performances throughout this special, but Olivia, you've also kind of been going the opposite direction and doing these pop-ups in much smaller spaces. I love that you've been doing some smaller surprise shows for your fans with this album. What have you loved about getting back into those small, intimate rooms, especially before stepping onto this massive festival stage?
1: Yeah, it's been so much fun to play small shows lately. I think, you know, I was very lucky over the course of my career when Driver's License came out. I kind of had the wonderful opportunity of being able to just play theaters and, you know, bigger venues right away. And so yeah, it's really fun to kind of go back and play these smaller, intimate shows. And it's so fun to get to see everyone's faces and get to interact with them in more of a close, personal way. So that's been a lot of fun. Yeah.
0: Do you recognize fans? Because it's such a small venue. Like, I'm like, oh my gosh, I've seen you on my other shows or things like that.
1: Yeah, for sure. Or it's so fun to like see a friend in the audience too. Like I played a show in Brooklyn the other day, and just the top balcony was like 10 of my friends, and they were all dancing, and it made me so happy. It was,
0: like, what does that feel like to perform like that, like with your friends? Does it just feel like you're all at a summer party and you're just like singing karaoke for them or something?
1: Oh my, a little bit. Yeah, that was my trick when I was playing arenas on the Guts World Tour. When I was really nervous, I would just pick one person in the audience who I knew most of the time was my mom or my best friend or somebody like that. And I would just do the whole show just for them. And so that helped ease my nerves.
0: That's actually, similar advice was given to me. Not that I'm trying to compare myself to your stardom, but when I started in radio, somebody told me the exact same thing. They're like, bring a picture of your best friends and talk to them. Don't feel like you're talking to the whole city.
1: 100%.
0: And you'll be so much more natural and just like in your element, and you'll be at ease and comfortable.
1: Totally.
0: So I love that advice. Before you go, I feel like everything that it took to create Daisy Chain Fields Festival and then seeing how fans responded to it, you know, you're mentioning maybe it turns into like 2 days later down the road, but like, what do you see? And I know you probably don't know, have the answer right now, but like, what's the future? Because this was so successful and everybody was talking about it, and it sold out in 30 minutes and it was such a great outcome. Where do you go from here?
1: Oh my gosh. Yeah. I have so many big dreams for Daisy Chain. You know, I just think having a place where people can come together and forge a community that's full of positivity and hope is really a huge antidote to a lot of the discouragement and overwhelm that we're feeling these days. And so I just hope that it can continue to be a sort of positive, you know, emblem for people. And I have a lot of ideas for what I want to do next year, but I'm going to keep them a secret for now.
0: Do you have, keep them a secret, but I'm going to ask a little bit more. Do you feel like it's going to stay in California, or do you think it would travel across the U.S.?
1: I'm not sure that it would travel, but okay. I have a lot of ideas for who I want to play and like little activations that I want to do. And we also made this incredible zine, the Daisy Chain zine, because we were really inspired by Riot Girl punk girls like Kathleen Hanna. And so I'm really excited about that, and can't wait to do a zine next year. And yeah, there's so much great stuff.
0: Olivia, what song do you want us to all hear now from the festival?
1: Oh my gosh, I feel like we have to play Landslide, which I sung with Stevie Nicks, and it closed out the entire festival, and it was just the most magical moment I could ever imagine in my life. So we should definitely play that.

0: That was so special. When I heard that Stevie was down to sing at the festival, it was a huge pinch me moment. Obviously, she is probably like top five greatest songwriters of all time and such an amazing woman. And so to get to share the stage with her was something I will absolutely never forget. Yeah. And to close the whole festival with that song with Stevie, such an icon, was just like the perfect way to end a very perfect day.
1: Sisney from iHeartRadio with Olivia Rodrigo. Congratulations. And thank you so much for hanging out with me for this. This is the best 30 minutes ever, right? If you were listening, then you agree. Congratulations again on the new album, on bringing Daisy Chain Fields to life. I can't wait to see where you take it next. I'm Sisney from iHeartRadio, and this has been Olivia Rodrigo's Songs from the Daisy Chain Fields Festival. This was so much fun. Thank you.
0: Thanks so much for having me.
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0: 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It's the V Bros. My name is Mikey V. Got my big bro, Frankie V, with me and our bestie, Gianna.
1: A lot of people are moving. Tomorrow is September 1st, but is it normal or not to buy used furniture off of Facebook Marketplace?
0: What are your thoughts? Hit us up on Instagram at V Bros On Air. Going to chat about this next.

0: 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My name is Mikey V with my big bro, Frankie V, and our bestie Gianna.
1: Tomorrow is September 1st. A lot of people are moving into places, out of places. And we're curious, is buying used stuff off Facebook Marketplace a little weird?
0: Yeah, especially furniture, maybe somebody's bed.
1: Right.
0: Nicole, is that normal or not?
2: It's thrifty. It's financially responsible. We're in a recession.
0: Times are tough.
1: I know times are tough. Sometimes I've thought about doing it and then I can't get myself to do it because I'm like, I don't know where this furniture has been. I don't know who is using it for what. What if there's bugs? What if there's bad juju attached to it?
3: One of my good friends is a trash man. He always says one person's trash is another person's treasure. I think half of his apartment is stuff that he's gotten as a trash man.
0: I think I've heard that more than just from a trash guy.
1: I was going to say, I can't imagine that.
0: All right. Is it normal or not to buy somebody's used furniture?
1: Mm-hmm.
0: Even possibly their mattress.
1: Ugh.
0: What are your thoughts? Hit us on Instagram at VBrosOnAir. Talking more next.
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0: 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We are the V Bros. My name is Mikey V. Got my big bro, Frankie V, with me and our bestie, Gianna.
1: Tonight, we've been talking about buying used furniture off Facebook Marketplace.
0: Like, when you get a used mattress?
1: Ugh.
0: Is it normal or not? Hit us up on Instagram, @VBrosOnAir. Talking about that next.

0: This is 96.1 Kiss FM. We are the V Bros. It's Mikey V. Got my big bro, Frankie V, with me and our bestie, Gianna.
1: A lot of people are moving this time of year. Tomorrow is September 1st, so we're curious. Buying used furniture off Facebook Marketplace, is it normal or not?
0: Bella, what are you thinking?
2: I definitely think it's not normal. I don't know what those people have done with it, any of that stuff. And I know what I did in college, and I wouldn't want that.
0: you don't even want your own used furniture at this point.
2: Exactly.
0: All right, a lot of people moving. Used furniture, Facebook Marketplace. Michelle, is that normal or not?
3: I think it's completely normal to pick up someone's furniture and use it as your own. Like, I personally do that. That is, like, I have pieces in my house that are from the side of the road, and I'm very grateful. What? Now, of course, there's limits.
0: That's a good question, though. Where do you draw the line? Where is your limit?
4: What about a mattress? Would you use somebody else's mattress?
3: Oh, no. I feel like that's something you just need to break down and get new.
0: All right. Well, if we learn anything tonight, that mattresses are a hard no.
1: Right.
0: What are your thoughts? Use furniture when you're moving off Facebook Marketplace. Normal or not, hit us on Instagram at VBrosOnAir.
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0: 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It's the V Bros. My name is Mikey V. Got my big bro, Frankie V, with me and Gianna.
1: Tomorrow is September 1st. A lot of people are moving, and we've been talking about this. Is it normal or not really to buy used furniture off Facebook Marketplace?
0: Ella, what are you thinking?
2: That is so crazy. I literally just did that today. I just picked up two tables. From somebody.
0: Okay, well, and tables make like the most sense to me, right? It's not like you're sleeping on a table, you're not laying down on a table, you're not doing anything too bad on a table.
2: Yeah, I wouldn't do a mattress at this age, but maybe if I was like younger, I would.
0: Makes sense. What are your thoughts on normally not buying used furniture, somebody's old furniture, on Facebook Marketplace? 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

0: 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It's the V Bros. My name is Mikey V. Got my big bro, Frankie V, with me and our bestie, Gianna.
1: Audrey Hobart right there with Sue Me at number 9.
0: Less than 3 weeks away from Zara Larsson right here joining us out in Vegas, iHeartRadio Music Festival. 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Another free trip tomorrow morning at 9 a.m. Zara, Midnight Sun, number 8.

0: We are Omaha's number one for all the hits. 96.1 Kiss FM. It's the V Bros. My name is Mikey V. Got my big bro, Frankie V, with me and Gianna.
1: Leanne, are you ready for the crazy story of the day?
2: Okay, I'm ready.
3: Yeah.
1: So this is wild. This guy caught his wife cheating, but how he caught her cheating and what happened from there is ridiculous. So we all have those vacuums that you can kind of remote control, you know, to do your
4: Roomba,
1: room.
4: Like a Roomba.
1: Yeah, like a Roomba and all that. A lot of them have cameras on them, which I wasn't aware of, but apparently a lot of them do have cameras on them. So this man
3: really?
1: In Taiwan, yeah, caught his wife cheating after he remotely activated their robot vacuum and saw her with another man through the camera on the vacuum. The footage showed his wife embracing the other man and walking around the house naked while... he sat on the sofa. Now the man sued both of them, sued his girl and the guy, and ordered them to pay him around $15,000.
3: What?
1: Which he won. Flip side is his ex then countersued him, claiming she was filmed without his permission.
3: Oh my God.
1: And then she won that case, and he had to pay her back $5,000, but he got 5 months in jail for taking the video and watching the video of her without her knowing she was being videotaped on the vacuum.
0: Wait, the guy went to jail for catching them cheating with the vacuum?
1: Yes, because he didn't get clearance from her to say it was okay to be watching said video that was being done through the roboted vacuum.
2: That's insane. Like, you would think it's just like the vacuum. It wasn't like he was intentionally recording them.
3: Yeah, there's so much to break down about the story. Yeah. Mostly, like, him suing her for cheating is so funny to me. Like, imagine if that's just how life worked.
0: He gets
3: like,
0: sued for cheating.
3: God, I'd be rich as hell. This is crazy. Ball.
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0: 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It's the V Bros. Got my big bro Frankie V with me and our bestie Gianna.
1: Olivia Rodrigo right there with Stupid Song at number 5.
0: Big congrats to Olivia Rodrigo.
1: Yes.
0: Just had her Daisy Chain Fields Festival. All women performers, all supporting women. And we love to see it. So congrats to Olivia Rodrigo. And Tame Impala right here last week, one of many celebrities on tour, showing honor, doing a tribute in the middle of their show to Dolly Parton.
1: That's right.
0: And her passing. Tame Impala and Jenny from Blackpink together. Here's Dracula in at number 4.

0: What up, Omaha? It's 96.1 Kiss FM, Omaha's number one for all the hits. It's the V Bros. My name is Mikey V. Got my big bro, Frankie V, with me and our bestie, Gianna.
1: Sabrina Carpenter right there with House Tour at number three.
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0: can't get out of it. 96.1 Kiss FM, Omaha's number one for all the hits. It's the V Bros. Got my big bro Frankie V with me and our bestie Gianna.
1: It is time for Mommy V Mondays.
0: Our very own mom, the preschool teacher she is, joins the show. Mom, what do you got for us tonight?
2: Well, I've been living the saying less is more lately.
0: Okay.
2: And you know what? It turns out there's a lot of truth behind it. By the way, the phrase less is more became famous through architect Ludwig Miles van der Rohe, who believed that a good design didn't need a lot of unnecessary extras. Mm. His philosophy was simple, and I love it. Remove what isn't needed, and what remains can actually stand out even more.
0: I like that. That's actually a great little quote.
1: Yeah.
2: I like that, too, because you know what? Too much clutter can compete in our brain for attention. And if I know me, if my environment is cluttered, I can't focus. Mm-hmm. So in actuality, cleaning off my kitchen counter or my desk at work, it actually helps my brain feel less overwhelmed.
0: You know, you don't want to see my desk at the office.
3: No. Bad.
0: Or Mikey's bedroom.
2: And today I took Grandma out for ice cream. I'm like, do you want to go here? Do you want to go there? Do you want vanilla? Do you want pistachio?
0: Less is more. Ice? Just tell her what she's getting.
2: Exactly. Because she said, Carol, I don't know. And then I realized that paradox of choice. When we're given too many options, we can actually become overwhelmed and have a harder time making a decision. Sometimes we feel less satisfied with the choice we finally made. So I should have just said, we're going here and that's it.
0: I never thought of less is more as options. That's a great point. Because right. The same thing with dinner or Uber Eats or all this. You have so many options that you can regret what you got because you have too many options.
2: Or you could be like us and order all of the options.
0: We did do that yesterday, Mom.
2: And eat way too much. Yeah. I know. When it comes to possessions, I often think, I don't know about people, but I think, oh, wow, this is such a good deal. I'll buy 5 of them. Mm-hmm. But that doesn't make me happier. You know what does? Dinner with you guys or a concert or some spending time with someone and not wasting my money on 17 rolls of toilet paper.
3: Right.
4: I mean, you might need them. They
0: you probably need that as well,
4: especially after that dinner you had
2: at
4: Mike's
2: yesterday. I'll buy it when I need it.
0: Well, we value time with you, and we agree less is more. We appreciate you joining us every Monday. We love you.
2: I love you. Peace out. No more talking. Less is more.
0: Bye.
2: Love you.
1: Bye.
2: Bye.
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0: This is 96.1 Kiss FM. We are the V Bros. It's Mikey V. Got my big bro, Frankie V, with me and our bestie, Gianna. So, Michelle, you know they release the color of the year each year and they say you should change your house or your rooms to this color?
1: Yes.
0: Did you hear what they're saying for 2027 or what, like 4 months away? The color for 2027 has been revealed.
2: Oh, boy.
0: It's a calming neutral that falls somewhere between moss and olive with brown undertones. They're calling it grounded. They say, experts say grounded. Yes, look at that real quick. It's got organic warmth. It creates a sense of calm and renewal, making every room kind of feel very livable and inviting.
1: And I'm supposed to paint all my bedroom this color?
2: No, yes. I feel like it's a little too dark for a bedroom wall. Maybe an accent wall, but it's funny because I was just looking for a new duvet cover, and I was like, well, I want a brown that's not really a coffee brown and like not too much of a dark, dark brown, and this is exactly what I was looking for.
3: I was going to say, it just looks brown. It looks dirt brown. So they're like, the ground has a lot of dirt, so we're going to call it grounded.
2: Grounded. Very ground-breaking.

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0: What up, Omaha? It's 96.1 Kiss FM, Omaha's number one for all the hits. It's the V Bros. My name is Mikey V. Got my big bro, Frankie V, with me and our bestie, Gianna.
1: You can make over 120 grand a year just eating ice cream.
0: This is legit. Mm-hmm. Pretty pumped to share with you next.

0: You got 96.1 Kiss FM. We are the V Bros. My name is Mikey V. Got my big bro, Frankie V, with me and our bestie, Gianna. Eva, are you a fan of ice cream?
1: Yes, I love cookie dough ice cream.
0: Dumb question. I know everybody likes ice cream. Gianna, Mikey, yeah. Ice cream fans. Yeah, how about getting paid $10,000 a month to simply taste ice cream?
1: Yeah, I'm like, get me on that payroll today.
2: Yeah, I love that. Sign us up.
0: It's a real thing. You can actually sign yourself up. Snoop Dogg is looking for one lucky person to taste ice cream for a living. The role is with Dr. Bombay, his family-owned ice cream brand, which launched actually back in 2023. And he now sells 7 different flavors at retailers like Walmart, 7-Eleven, and whatnot. And the full-time job taster just gets to try different ones and kind of give their thoughts and feelings on how great the ice cream is or not great it is. And apparently applications are open to people around the world. They're saying it's $120,000 a year just to simply eat some ice cream.
3: I still can't believe Snoop Dogg has an ice cream. I did confirm this. It is a real thing.
2: Oh, wow.
1: He has everything. I see him everywhere.
2: I was going to say, this man is multifaceted, truly.
0: Mm. What flavors does he have?
3: The one I'm looking at now is called the Strawberry Cream Beam.
2: Cream Beam?
3: Yeah.
2: Ooh.
3: Sounds pretty good to me. I mean, for $10,000, I'd eat a lot worse than Strawberry Cream Beam.
2: True.
0: Oh, yeah. I'm sure you will, and I'm sure you have.
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0: 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It's the V Bros. My name is Mikey V. Got my big bro, Frankie V, with me and our bestie, Gianna.
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0: The biggest party of the year out in Vegas. 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

0: 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It's the V Bros. My name is Mikey V. Got my big bro, Frankie V, with me and our bestie, Gianna.
1: Andrea, are you married?
2: I am married.
1: You are married. Mikey's married. Gianna's basically married.
3: Yeah.
1: So there's an actual answer to this from a marriage counselor, but a question for you. If you're married, is it okay to have a crush on someone else?
2: Is it a person you know in real life, or is it...
1: Ooh, that's a good point. Is it like a celebrity crush?
3: I was going to say celebrity crushes are fine.
1: Okay. Yeah. But
2: about, totally like a, fine.
1: Okay, but somebody else like that you could actually see at work or on social media, not so fine?
2: Mm-mm. Not so fine.
0: Yeah, probably absolutely not a great idea.
3: No.
1: Well, according to marriage counselors, the short answer is yes, it's actually okay to have a crush.
0: Oh, wow.
1: And having a crush while in a long-term relationship is actually pretty common amongst others. So you say, oh, no, they could never. Your boyfriend or your husband are never going to actually tell you, by the way, honey, so I got this crush on somebody at work, but just know deep down inside, they have a little crush on somebody.
0: I'm about to get the lie detector out and restart this conversation and see how it goes again.
3: Yeah, right?
0: And the truth comes out.

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0: We are Omaha's number one for all the hits. 96.1 Kiss FM. It's the V Bros. My name is Mikey V. Got my big bro, Frankie V, with the me and Gianna.
1: We always love spreading positive vibes with you every night.
0: Bella, why are you smiling?
2: I just started dating somebody new, and okay. He is bending over backwards to make my life easier. I have these movers that are here moving my stuff out, and he is just handling all of it. I haven't had to lift a finger. And
3: wait, how long have you been dating him for? Then you made him help you move.
0: She didn't make him, first off.
2: I didn't make him do anything. Right. I didn't even ask he showed up. No, we've been together for a month, and so it's all new.
0: But
2: he's very nice.
1: Poor guy, he volunteered himself to move. He did it to himself.
0: He sounds like a winner.
1: Yeah, I like that. Green flags all around.
0: Thank you for spelling positive vibes, and good luck with the mover.
2: Thank you.

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1: Back on your Monday, it's Angelina on the new hit list. Let's hang out and discover some new music. Kicking it off with Ariana Grande, Petal.

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1: 96.1 Kiss FM, Omaha's number one for all the hits. That was Beaches, Edge of the Earth, the new hit list. I'm Angelina. You know what I think made Spider-Man Brand New Day so great? I mean, the writing, the storyline, everyone was acting their butts off. But the music, oh my gosh, when this needle drop hit, pure cinema. Steve Lacy, oh yeah, on the new hit list.

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1: How's the Monday night going, friends? I'm Angelina on the new hit list, playing you all the new music you need to know. 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You know, the Joe Bros are back. Yes, new Jonas Brothers. Listen When Sad, plus Karol G and Bruno Mars still. 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
1: 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I'm Angelina with Karol G, Bruno Mars, still on the new hit list.

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1: Okay, did you see Miley Cyrus updated her website? Yes, I feel like a new era is definitely coming, and I saw she dropped Cyrus from the site name, so just Miley. Yeah, I feel like she's about to get in her bag. Tame Impala,

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1: Yo, it's Angelina, the new hit list. Man, I cannot get over Olivia Rodrigo's Daisy Chain Fields of Music Festival. We got to talk about it. Her song, Stupid Song, and all the details are next after Martin Garrix and Ed Sheeran.

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1: Yeah, the new hit list. I'm Angelina. Thanks so much for hanging out with me, discovering new music. Hit me up on socials, at Angelina on air. We're at new hit list. I'll be back tomorrow night, same place, same time. It's been

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1: Uh-oh, this might make things awkward in the car. A study says female nurses cheat more than any other profession. A survey found that female doctors and nurses lead the pack with a whopping 23% admitting to affairs. They say that the high-pressure environment and demanding schedules and long shifts make it easy to get frisky at work. Especially if you, like, work at the hospital overnight. Yeah, it's 2 a.m, you know. And also, like, doctors are all rich, so you're going to hook up with them.

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1: 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You know, I got a kiddo on the way. I'm about to be a dad in August. First time for me. And I would love your perspective to just finish the blank. 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Is it going to be a good word or a bad word that you fill in on that blank? Leave us a talkback message and we'll stream you. 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
1: 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Parenting is blank. Getting ready to be a first-time parent this summer. I'm asking you, tell me what I'm in for. Fill in the blank. And this could be any word that you want to use. I mean, keep in mind that I've got a bleeper button over here, but parenting is
2: hard.
1: I can imagine, but why do you say that?
2: Because you have these little lives that are depending on you to make sure they become productive citizens and steer them in the right direction. You have to be a nurse, a teacher, a mom. It's a full-time job. It's hard.
1: And a lot of times you don't get to be the nice guy, right? So sometimes you even got to be the police.
2: Exactly. That's why it's hard.
1: All right. Hey, thanks for the call. We appreciate it. Hey, if nobody told you this today, you're doing a great job.
2: Thank you.
1: Parenting is
3: rewarding.
1: There we go. Talk to me.
3: So my son, I have two kids. I'm going to use my son as the example. Just talking about it chokes me up a little bit. He just turned 18 in January, and he graduates this June. That is one of the most rewarding things as a parent, other than becoming a parent yourself, is watching your children graduate and accomplish something.
1: That's how I'm going to feel if my kid likes wrestling. I'm going to be like, ah! It's got to make you feel good, though.
3: It does.

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1: Wow, there's a pill for that, huh? The pill we've all been waiting for. There's a pill now designed to make your farts smell like chocolate. This guy's like 75 years old from France, and he designed this. It's a pill that basically has real cocoa in it, as well as some other probably weird junk. And all your farts now smell like chocolate. Come on, man. You should see the picture of this guy. This guy looks so stoned. I'm not eating anything from him. 75 years old from France, talking about my farts.
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1: Well, if Matthew McConaughey says it, then it must be true. And Matthew McConaughey says that there's one thing that you should do in your marriage if you're living together, which if you're married and not living together, that sounds like there's something weird going on there. But anyways, get a queen-size bed. He says being shoulder to shoulder with your spouse is important. You know, keeps that physical connection going, even when you're not being physical. Keeps the neurons firing, keeps you charged. Listen, I hear you. I do understand what he's saying, but I like the space, man. I had never owned a king-size bed before my wife and I moved into this house. I'd always been like a queen-size bed guy. Now that I got the king, I ain't going back, dog. Sorry, McConaughey. Also, you're rich. Why do you even know what a queen-size bed felt like?

0: 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You ever got questions, you can hit me in the DMs at FM Buster. If you want, I just got a message from someone asking, Buster, can a relationship survive if one person's friends don't like the other? Or is it doomed from the start? I think it all depends. Some, especially like the younger you are, I feel like the more important it is that your boyfriend or your girlfriend gets along with your friends. The older you are, you're like, you have less and less friends. It's just, it's how it goes. You focus more on your family and those sort of things. If you really think about it, like if you walked away from every relationship just because you're dumbass friends, and think about it, like a lot of your friends that are offering you advice, you got to look at how they are in relationships. And are they single? Because if so, they shouldn't be giving you any advice at all. On the flip side of it, if all your friends feel some type of way about who you just started dating, and they're telling you, they're very vocal, like, hey, this person's bad, I would say you should listen to them, but you're not going to. When your friends tell you that your boyfriend or your girlfriend is bad news, that tends to make you like them even more. The answer to my question is we're all screwed up in the head. So I don't know.
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96.1 Kiss FM, Omaha's number one for all the hits. Offering advice when I can, for better or worse. You can always hit me in the DMs at FM Buster. This DM says, Buster, should adult children be financially responsible for their parents if they never had a good relationship growing up? So I guess as your parents get older and they need help, if you didn't really have a good relationship with them or if they kind of left you to fend for yourselves, are you on the hook to help? I say, hell no. I personally think that any sort of drama or problems that are going down in a relationship between the parents and their kids, 9 times out of 10 are the parents' fault. So, and you can disagree, but that probably means that you're in a situation with your kids and it's your fault. I could

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1: What is quiet proposing? According to this, it's something that Gen Z made up. And we'll go through what quiet proposing means next.
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1: I feel like you already know how I'm going to feel about this, but whatever. Let's get into it. Quiet proposing, and what does it mean? Quiet proposing, by the way, this comes out of Newsweek. They say that it's emerged amongst Gen Z as a trend or a concept in relationships, particularly on social media. It refers to a subtle or low-key marriage proposal where one partner proposes in a very private, understated, or even ambiguous way, often without the traditional fanfare, public gesture, or even a formal question like, will you marry me? Things that can be included in quiet proposing is simply starting to wear matching rings. You have a conversation that mutually agrees on marriage without a formal proposal, and given the ring in a casual way. Also, this has to do with making sure that you get the ring that you want. So the whole decision is not up to the man to just go to the jewelry store himself. You get to pick it out with him and whatever. Man, we just do everything we possibly can in this day and age of sucking the fun out of every waking moment. And this concept of a guy coming to you all meek and quiet. Hey, would you, what do you think about us just getting married? And then maybe you and I can go to Target and pick out the ring together, and you can have the ring that you would like, and we won't have a big proposal or any public gesture. God forbid anybody in this generation be challenged to do things socially like, oh my God, I got to work up the courage to get on one knee, tell this woman that I love her. No, we'll just do the quiet proposal and then go get married at the Justice of Peace. Boy, that sounds like a thrill ride that you're in for in terms of marriage. Can't wait for that to start, huh? Because if you're starting off with a boring proposal, I can only imagine what kind of roller coaster life you got in front of you together.

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1: It's honesty hour here. It's time to be honest with ourselves. Are you an addict? Are you a casual user when it comes to the internet? They've outlined it for us. I'm going to see where you fall next when we break it all down. Hang on.

0: 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Are you an addict or are you a casual user? Apparently, they did a study at the University of Surrey. Okay, sounds fake. And they've revealed something a little wild. They've mapped out a full spectrum of internet addiction, and nearly one in four people admit they are fully hooked. Researchers surveyed hundreds of people and split them into five groups based on how we use the internet. There are casual users. They're saying you're the unicorns. You hop on, do what you need to, and log off. No scrolling rabbit holes, no FOMO. You're basically Zen masters of the digital world. Then there's initial users. You plan to check one thing. Suddenly, it's 2 hours later, and you're deep. Then there's experimenters. You're the people that are trying new apps all the time. And if you feel uneasy when you're offline, you're starting to get into it. Now we've got them. There are addicts in denial. You spend lots of time online. You crave the buzz, but you'd never admit it's a problem. You've got 47 tabs open right now. And then there are full-blown addicts. If you are addicted to the internet and you know it, you say it, it's affecting your sleep, your mood, maybe even your relationships, but at least you're self-aware, which is powerful. They say that if you're under 24, odds are that you are clocked on for at least 6 hours a day. Over 24, at least 4 hours a day, which is still a lot. And nowadays with video games and stuff, it's like, what even constitutes being online, right? Like everything has some sort of internet-based component. 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
1: We've all heard about how Gen Z is drinking less and going to the bar less, right? So where are people meeting for a first date? You know, where are you meeting somebody to get that phone number? I got the answer. Apparently, it's the most common new place to meet somebody, a sexy single, and it's next. Hang on.

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1: Oh, this makes sense to me.
0: How is Gen Z meeting other singles nowadays? So we know that Gen Z not drinking as much, right? So they're not meeting at bars. Gyms is a good guess. We got a lot of texts in here at 71021 for gyms and grocery stores, and it is neither of those. Where Gen Z is meeting, Home Depot. Makes sense to me, man. Think about it. Tinder, you're swiping on somebody. It says that they're 12 miles away and blah, blah, blah, blah, blah. Home Depot, the guy's in the same aisle as you. He knows how to install drywall, owns a truck, looks good in jeans. Come on. Fellas, we need to step our game up. This is 1,000% the move. Although I'll say this, like when you meet at a bar, at least you got a good story. What are you going to tell people with how you met in the mulch aisle at Home Depot? Is that what you're going to hit them with? Boring.
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1: All right, when you fall asleep, does it need to be dead silent, or do you like something going on in the room?
0: Personally, I'm a fall asleep with the TV on type of guy. They say that if that's your thing, or if you fall asleep to like podcasts or the radio or whatever, that you should be listening to something that is at least in a positive tone. You know, you don't want to be falling asleep to like your true crime podcast, listening to some girl get murdered in the suburbs. You want something a little light. Duh. But you'd think duh, but like people do that. They also say to make sure that you have your timer on, or like that there's an end to whatever you're listening to. Because you know how if you're like, if you put a show on, that happens to me. I fall asleep to like 90s sitcoms, like Comfort Food. And if you put a show on and it just keeps playing episodes while you're asleep, that could sort of like keep you restless all night. You might not hear your alarm clock. Or you could think you're in the show too. That's actually my favorite part. Those are my favorite dreams.

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1: Well, sleeping in a cold room could make you lose weight. That's what it says. It says, lowering the thermostat at night may do more than improve comfort. It could quietly support your health. A study funded by the National Institutes of Health, published in Diabetes, sounds fake, found that men who sleep in 66 degrees or cooler for 4 weeks increase their levels of brown fat, which is a calorie-burning tissue that helps regulate body temperature. The shift resulted in nearly 200 additional calories burned per day without changes to diet or exercise. Damn, I'm turning up the AC when I get home.
0: Take your shoes off.

0: You got 96.1 Kiss FM. Whoa, hitting that snooze button could kill you. I mean, I don't know if I'm being dramatic, but this was a study that was done that says more than half of adults are habitual snoozers, according to a recent study that finds they hit the snooze button an average of 2.5 times to sleep an extra 11 minutes. But sleep experts warn that snoozing through alarms interrupts sleep cycles and reinforces bad sleep habits and can have negative health effects. Okay, so does like everything at this point, so whatever.
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1: 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I'm not surprised by this. They say that a study done at the University of Surrey, sounds fake, reveals that using physical cash actually makes you happier than spent like swiping. Compared to digital payments, I guess. Researchers found the tactical experience of handling cash, its smell, its feel, and the act of counting creates a sense of ownership and promoting more mindful spending. I mean, I agree with that part. Like, I don't know if it makes you happier, but I damn sure if I'm counting the cash, I'm like, I got my hand squeezing a little bit tighter on it than I do my debit card.

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1: Actually, this will be fun because I feel like we're all kind of guilty of this. The seven things that make your bathroom look tacky according to all interior designers. So I'm about to make you want to go home and do some demo real quick. That's coming up next. Hang on.
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Omaha. It's 96.1 Kiss FM, Omaha's number one for all the hits. All right, seven things that make your bathroom look tacky. This is all according to interior designers. And by the way, I'm probably guilty of half of these anyways, but let's get to it. Number one, it says bulky vanities. Like huge cabinets in the small bathroom can make it feel cramped. Number two, glossy or mismatched tiles. Yeah, if you got clashing patterns or they're going different ways, yeah, that could be hideous. Dark paint colors. I guess you're supposed to have bright colors in the bathroom to open it up there. Cheap plastic features like cheap soap dispensers or toilet paper holders. They said invest in that. You won't regret it. Themed decor like beach shells or holiday decorations. Well, okay, but what if I am living down the shore? Or what if it's the holidays? Like, back off me. Number six, visual clutter. Too many bottles, mismatched jars, stuff all over the counter. Well, what am I going to do? Most of it's my wife's. All right, anyways, last, number seven on the things that make your bathroom look tacky according to interior designers. Damaged or outdated surfaces. So if you have like stained grout, colored tubs, ooh, bubblegum pink tiles or avocado green walls, they say it's hideous and get rid-

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1: I'm telling you, this is not a good idea. Just reading about how AI will soon be able to translate what your cat or dog is saying. Nope. Listen, the only reason why, if you have a cat or a dog, the only reason why you still believe that they're cute and lovable and all those things is because they don't talk. The more they yip, the more annoying they are. Now imagine if that yipping was just them begging for stuff. Feed me. I want water. I gotta poop. Take me for a walk. It would just be like a really annoying, needy roommate. You know, your cat or dog starts to talk, you're gonna find out what a B word or a D word they actually are. I can't.

0: We are Omaha's number one for all the hits, 96.1 KISS FM. I guess this is an option for somebody who wants a cheaper opportunity to Uber. Uber's always done the ride share thing where they would pick you. If you want a cheaper ride, you could get picked up at your spot, but then someone else is also getting picked up at their spot. You guys are riding together and getting dropped off separately. The new deal is kind of like a bus stop. So it's called Route Share, and it gives Uber riders the opportunity to meet up at like a central location, kind of like a bus stop, and then get in the car together with up to three other users. That is a packed car. And then everybody would also be dropped off at a central location. Yeah. I mean, could get a little dangerous there, because if everybody gets dropped off at the same spot, say you had some weirdo in the car with you and he thinks that you guys hit it off and had a great conversation in the car ride, and then when you get dropped off together, he doesn't want to leave you alone. I just creep you out.
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1: I didn't mean for this to be controversial, but it very well could be. We're talking about the don'ts at weddings. We all know the do's. Go there, clap, be respectful, leave something in an envelope, and then get the hell out. The don'ts, topping the list, they say, I'm just going to kick us off with number one on this list. Late RSVPs. The worst thing that you could do for a wedding is to let them know that you are or aren't coming at the last second, because you're screwing up the table, you know, the seating charts and the catering counts. That's something, until I got married, I didn't realize was that big of a deal. I got to be honest, I do probably owe some apologies to a couple friends on that one, because, hey, it is what it is. I didn't know. Also on this list, you know, they say, of course, never wear white, because there should only be one person wearing white at the wedding. I get that, but I didn't know this. The other controversial color is red. They say wearing red at a wedding is like you're trying, that's another way of trying to take the shine from the bride. Hey, you're trying to be too sexy, throwing it out there. You're trying to stand out a little bit too much. Okay, I get it. Also on this list of don'ts at a wedding, this kind of goes without saying, but I kind of disagree here. So they, of course, you don't want to be the one that's too drunk at a wedding, right? But they say that you should limit yourself to one drink per hour, and you don't want to be that guest that's draining the bar dry. Shut up.

0: 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She thinks she has a dating hack. Some might say she's ruining people's lives with this thought process, but we'll get into it next.
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0: We are Omaha's number one for all the hits, 96.1 KISS FM. We've got Sarah on the show. Sarah, you sell houses, you're busy, and you said that you've cracked the code to dating by only dating men who are already taken. Is that right?
1: Absolutely right. It's not as crazy as it sounds, Buster. So I am constantly running around being called at 10 o'clock at night, showing houses, doing paperwork. So I just don't have time for a clingy boyfriend. So I date men who are already taken, who have someone.
0: So you only date dudes in relationships?
1: Yeah. You know, they're preoccupied. They're busy too. They don't need to talk to me all day. They sneak around. I get my needs met and everybody goes back to their lives. If a guy's single, he's going to want to text me every morning and say, oh, good morning, babe. He wants to go to lunch all the time. You know, I'm working. I don't have a lot of time. If you have a wife, then you can talk to her. You can go to lunch with her. You can have all the messy, complicated stuff with her. I'm in and out.
0: You could have used a different term there, but okay. All right. So do you feel guilty at all? Like you're kind of wrecking home sometimes or what?
1: No, I don't. Because if this guy is going to cheat on his girlfriend or wife, he'll do it with somebody else. So I'm not out here trying to steal anybody. I don't want him. I don't want your man full time. I just want him for a few minutes on a Thursday, you know, like an hour and a half, and then we're good.
0: So what about your current situation right now? Are you seeing somebody?
1: Yeah, I am. He's married. He's got two kids.
0: Damn.
1: We meet up maybe twice a month. He's emotionally unavailable, which is exactly how I like it. And since he's such a shitty husband, he buys his wife presents all the time. So, hey, you're welcome.
0: Okay. All right. Well, I would love to have some folks weigh in on this. I'm sure there might be people that agree with you. There might be women that absolutely hate you. And I'm sure there's some guys who want your number. What do you think about this? You could text in at 71021.

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Is Sarah here a modern dating genius by only dating men who have wives and girlfriends, or is she everything that's wrong with society?

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3: You got beef? Call us. Why you mad?
4: I like chicken. I like chicken better.
3: Call us. Why you mad? What's your beef? Diamond, I got bad news.
5: Uh-oh.
3: Here comes a wave of negativity.
5: Okay.
3: I said, what's your beef? Why are you mad? Call Diamond now.
5: Okay.
3: At 800-242-0100. We reserve the right not to put you on the air. Because, I mean, if you just say something stupid that no one wants to hear, it's like, goodbye.
4: But wait a minute. We say things stupid every day, and we're on the air.
3: We were hired to do that.
4: Oh, absolutely. Just checking.
3: Yeah, if you call it with the same stupid complaints we get over and over, I'm not putting you on. I'm done with that. Mm. Give me new complaints.
6: Oh, you want new and inventive.
3: Yes.
6: Okay.
3: Let's go talk to Laura. Hello, Laura.
7: Hi.
3: Good morning. And what is your complaint in life?
7: So there's nowhere to have a kid's birthday party anymore.
3: What's going on? What happened to Chuck E. Cheese?
4: Still there.
7: So, you know what? What about the adults, though? I have three kids. And I would like a meal and an adult beverage while I contain the chaos. You know, Chuck E. Cheese doesn't really do it for me. Like, I think the party should be about the parents just as much as the kids.
3: Well, don't invite the kids.
6: Yeah.
3: Hey, or just bring that one birthday kid and then she'll be the only kid.
4: You know what my sister did? She rented this space and then she had, like, this company bring in, like, you know, those bowls that the kids crawl in and, a little playground. And then on the other side, it was all the adults doing adult stuff with adult beverages and hanging out, whatever. And the kids were on the other side of the room doing their thing.
3: You know me.
4: It was great.
3: I would go to the adult side to get cocktails, then go to this side and roll around in the balls.
4: Oh, God.
3: Those ballrooms, those are dirty, aren't they?
7: They call that soft play setups, and I have three boys, and nothing about the way they play is soft. So. Right.
3: So you're talking about an adult space that kids can be harnessed, I guess. How old are your kids?
7: I have two and turning one.
4: Oh, wow.
3: So Dave and Buster's is not until later in life. Yeah. I got it. You know what? Okay. Right. Duly noted, Laura from Babylon says there are no places for kids' birthday parties that cater also to adults.
4: Yeah.
3: We go talk to Joe. Hi, Joe.
8: Hi, how we doing?
3: Doing okay. You have a beef with Rose from Titanic.
4: What?
3: What is your Rose beef?
8: I get in major arguments with people all the time.
3: Okay, what's this?
8: Well, she's the biggest movie villain of all time. Worse than Thanos, worse than anything you think of. My thing is, imagine her husband that he spends his whole entire life and has children, grandchildren, those of life, is in heaven waiting for her to come back. And she goes back to this homeless guy that she met for 3 days in.
6: And killed.
8: Oh, exactly. I wasn't even getting part of the door. That's not even the worst part. That poor guy that says in turning, now he's in heaven, like twiddling his thumb, waiting for her to come back. And she's not. She's going back to the Titanic.
6: I never thought about that part.
3: That door didn't have enough room for him, did it?
9: No.
8: Oh, there was definitely plenty of room. Come on. I think we all know that. There was definitely plenty of room.
4: Yeah,
8: but she was a little spoiled girl.
3: You know what I love? You know what I love, Joe? This is what keeps you up at night.
4: Yeah.
3: The Rose from Titanic.
8: Yeah, absolutely. That, you know, that B word.
3: Yeah. As in bane of your existence? The B word.
8: Sometimes. Sometimes. When people go into arguments about it.
3: You know what? Joe's going to have a happy day because that's all he's mad at. Yeah, we love you, Joe. Thanks for checking in, man.
8: Can I also just say one thing?
3: Yeah, sure.
8: I've been listening to you guys for the past like 25 years. I started when Greg T went skinny dipping in my pool. My dad almost beat the crap out of him.
4: Oh, my God.
3: I remember
4: that's
3: that.
4: Awesome.
3: Greg T was naked and your dad wanted to beat him up.
8: Yeah, he had no idea who he was. It's the best thing I've ever seen.
3: You know, if we could redo it, we'd go ahead and let him beat him up.
4: No.
3: I don't know.
8: Look,
3: well, they got pools there. Joe, thank you so much, and I hope you have the best day ever. Thanks for listening to us. There you go. History of our show right there.
4: Yeah.
3: Years and years ago, his dad almost beat up our own Greg T. Mm-hmm. Crazy. What?
4: Remember when
3: scary.
4: We gave that away as a prize?
3: Yep. Greg T naked in your pool.
4: Yeah, but that's how we kick off the summer.
9: I got a beef to all the brands out there that are shrinking the products and raising the prices, and don't think that we don't notice. You're taking us for fools. I hate that.
3: Okay, you're not
9: what
3: alone.
9: I'm talking about. You know who you are, you big brands.
6: Oh, if we're going this way, let's talk about my building management.
3: What happened there?
6: The floors on my apartment are terrible. They won't do anything to fix it. Oh, my God, don't get me started.
3: They should fix those because if they own that building, they need to protect it.
6: One would think.
3: If it falls apart, it's going to cost more later. Dumbasses.
6: There's always something. Yep.
3: All right. You know how down the hall, Charlamagne does Donkey of the Day?
4: Yeah.
3: We should do Dumbass of the Day.
6: Yeah. Ooh, let's do it. Who would it be today?
3: I'll take it.
6: Oh.
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26: All right, Garrett has the phone tap today. What's it all about?
27: So Kat and Mark wanted to play a phone tap on their friend Andrea. So the friends asked Andrea to borrow a car for the day, but the one rule was do not put your dog in my car. So I'm going to start the call to Andrea from the auto body shop saying, hey, your car's ready to be picked up.
26: All right. Let's see what happens.
28: Hello?
27: Hi, is this Andrea?
28: Yeah.
27: My name's David. I work over at, you know, Wood Off Detailers and Workshop. Your car is ready to be picked up. We just finished it about 20 minutes ago. So if you want to come, just let me know, cash or credit. And
28: I think you have the wrong number.
27: No, this is the number that you left when you dropped it off 2 hours ago.
28: No, I didn't. I didn't drop off my car. I don't even have my car right now. So you have the wrong number.
27: Well, wait, hold on. Do you have a silver V8 license plate?
28: Yeah.
27: You and your boyfriend dropped it off this morning, said you needed it in a rush. You know, hurry it up. So I'm confused now. This is not your car.
28: Wait, can you hold on? I'm sorry. What happened to my car?
27: Okay, well, there's a slight scratch along the driver's side that we were able to buff out really quick. No issues about that. It was the back seat that we weren't able to take care of. That we got the diarrhea out of the back. Just the stench is still there.
28: What?
27: Yeah, there was massive amount of diarrhea in the back seat.
28: Someone in my back seat?
27: My guys tried hard and we washed and we vacuumed and we shampooed and then we rinsed and we repeated over and over again. We threw on a few air fresheners because, trust me, we felt bad. But it's ready to be picked up. So if you want to come and get it, we're good to go.
28: It must have been my sister's boyfriend's stupid dog. Oh, my God. I'm coming to get the car. Where are you?
27: That's going
28: to
27: be $850 cash, like you said, since it was a rush job on the order.
28: I don't even have $850. I don't know. Oh, my God. Where are you? Yeah.
27: All right.
28: She's totally buying it. I love it.
27: We're going to let her sit with that for a few minutes.
28: She's actually calling me right now.
27: Three-way the call in, and we'll sit back from the radio station and just listen in, all right?
28: Okay. Oh, why did you my car?
29: Hello?
28: twice. There's diarrhea in my back seat.
24: I don't know what you're talking about.
28: I got a phone call from an auto body detail saying that there was in the back seat. Okay? A stupid dog that I told you not to put in my car. Why is there diarrhea in my back seat?
24: All right. I accidentally fed the dog a little bit too much this morning. We took him to the park. And then I put him in the back of the car. And then he had an accident. But then I took care of it. Like, I called.
28: No, you didn't take care of it. The back seat still smells like
24: I bet it doesn't. I took
28: no, no, they said they couldn't fix it.
24: Well, they always say that stuff.
28: No, they couldn't fix
24: you need
28: it.
24: To stop whining. Calm down.
28: No.
24: This is a detailing place.
28: They're charging me $850 to get a car back. It still smells like it's not going to go away. It's in my seat.
24: They didn't say it was going to cost $850. You need to calm down. It's a
28: you know what? You need to calm the down. Your dog needs to calm the down. Your dog's gastrointestinal system needs to calm the down.
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2: Our friend Filippo from Italy is here. Hi, Filippo.
3: Hi, guys. Good to see you.
4: Hi. Woo. Hi, Elvis. Nice to see your hologram.
2: Thank you. I've been dead for 15 years. Danielle,
5: yes.
2: Look what he's wearing on his head.
5: I know. He's got good taste. He's wearing a New York Yankees hat. That's right.
4: Yeah.
2: Filippo, do you even know what the Yankees are?
4: Of course. I'm the biggest Yankee fan ever.
5: There you go.
2: Okay, hold on. What sport do they play?
4: They play baseball.
5: Very good. Oh. But he did say that there are people that just wear the hat in Italy because it's cool. They think the Yankee hat is cool.
4: It's really common to find these hats in Italy, like in the stores everywhere, people wearing it, but they don't even know what that is.
5: They don't buy Mets hats in stores in Italy.
4: Yeah, it's just a cool hat. Mm-hmm. No, they don't.
6: This brings me to a lot of questions, but when I was in Europe, I did notice a lot of the brands that were like, oh my God, I would never wear that. They're all back over there. They're like Stussy. What? Do you remember Stussy?
5: No.
2: Yes.
5: What is that?
4: I don't know what that is.
6: It was like Pacific Sunwear, like for skaters in sort of the early 2000s, 90s, maybe. Like nobody really wears Stussy anymore.
2: And Massimo.
6: Lines out, yes, out the door and around the corner for Stussy, for Quicksilver, for all these things that I was like,
5: what about Van Dutch? Oh, what's the other one that Alex used to wear, Elvis?
7: Ed Hardy.
6: He's making a comeback.
2: And Benetton, the United Colors of Benetton. I saw a brick and mortar store with that. I'm like, what's that?
4: That was really popular in Italy back in like the early 2000s.
2: Benetton was huge.
4: When I was a kid, basically. Yeah.
2: So what's popular here that is laughed at in Italy?
6: Okay, that's what I was gonna. I was gonna ask you.
4: Give me some brands, like.
6: Well, okay. Question for you. I saw a bunch of TikToks saying, and I wore this outfit specifically because you're coming in today. Okay, so I'm gonna stand up so the camera can see it. I have on like workout shorts, like biker shorts, and a hoodie and sneakers.
4: Yeah.
6: I heard you would never leave the house in something like that in Italy.
4: That's true. They would

0: fashion, to see, you know, amazing, you know, clothes everywhere. And that's part of the experience.
1: Aside from the fashion, I want to know why everyone of all ages is so beautiful. Like, even like people in their 70s and 80s, and everyone's in shape and
2: thick,
1: and their skin is so perfect. And I'm like, God, I'm like, I'm an ugly-ass American compared to
0: these. I really don't know, especially because Ozempic is not popular in Italy. So
2: right. You don't need it. You don't have it.
0: I really don't know. Do you think so?
1: Yeah, it's what I noticed when I was over there. It was crazy.
2: Did you feel like the ugly one in the room?
1: And yes, I did. And I also noticed the families all party together too. The parents and the kids, they're all going out clubbing together. I don't see that as much.
2: You go clubbing
1: here
2: with your mom?
0: I do a lot of things with my mom. Like, I love traveling with my mom. I love going out at a restaurant with my mom. Yeah,
2: I love that.
0: Yeah.
3: Well, I tell you, I had a brain fart. I'm brain farting. Do you have brain farts in Italy? Do you ever have a brain fart?
4: What do you call a brain fart in Italy?
0: When your brain stops working, yes. Like you for, we don't have a word for that.
3: Take that back from America. Brain fart.
0: Well, we say, I don't know how to translate this, by the way. We say, ho perso il filo.
4: Ho perso il filo.
0: Yeah, it's when you're talking, you're saying something, but then out of nowhere, you forget what you were about to say.
4: Say that tomorrow.
3: No. Let's make it translate. How do you say flatulence or farting in Italy? In Italian.
4: Rain.
0: No, I won't say it. I won't swear on the air.
2: That's swearing?
0: No, I know it's not swearing, but the word fart in Italian, I will never say it. I will type it and you will try to say it.
3: It's one of the most vulgar words ever.
2: Really?
0: That is really, that's so not elegant. So I won't say it.
2: So not elegant. A less vulgar term they said is puzza.
0: Puzza is like a bad smell. It's a smell. Yeah.
3: This is gross. I mean, if I said this word here on the radio, I would be okay. But if I went to Italy and said fangul, something like that.
0: I mean, it's not illegal, but you cannot definitely say it. I mean, you can because you are Elvis Duran, but like a normal radio blog could never say it. Fangul.
3: Fangul. But you know, we learned in England we can't use the word fanny. Oh. Do you know what fanny is?
0: No, I don't know what that is.
3: In England, it means it's a woman's private flower parts.
0: Oh, fanny. Wow. Okay.
3: Exactly. So we have these dumb touristy purses that people wear around their waist. They're called fanny packs here in the States.
0: Yeah.
3: I used that word while we were in London, and people looked at me like, you just said that you were wearing a vagina. What?
0: Yeah, it is crazy to me because you all speak English, like, but if you're American and you go to England, to my point of view, as a non-native English speaker, I'm like, oh, they speak the same language, but
4: no.
0: It's so different. So, yeah.
4: Speaking another language, so if I were in Italy, being a native English American speaker, and I tried the Italian accent, would you look down on me if I said, buongiorno?
0: No, I mean, I think we would appreciate it because we would be like, oh, look at this American trying to speak our language.
4: All right.
2: Yes.
4: I tried this in France.
0: I was about to say we're not like the French. I love our French. No. Whenever I'm here, even the last time I said bad things about friends, and I don't want to. It happens every time.
4: Too, so you trick me in this every time. From a French person, I said bonjour. Je ne parle pas français. And she goes, you don't have to talk like that.
0: So
4: you can just say, I don't speak French. You don't have to tell yet.
2: Well, she hit you even more.
0: It happened the same thing to me when I was in Quebec.
4: Really?
0: So I know a little bit of French, but like, bonjour, je m'appelle Philippe. Yeah. Je suis ici. But that's it.
4: Asked you?
0: But at least I tried to, like at the restaurant, I wanted to order in French. They were like, don't even try.
4: Oh, God.
0: I want to say that especially I was in the middle of nowhere, like in Quebec, in northern Canada, and I was in this small town called like Signe. I don't even know how to pronounce it. And I was at a restaurant. There was this local guy, the waiter at the restaurant, and he didn't speak English, but it was so nice because he really appreciated me trying to speak his language. So, I mean,
4: they're not all that.
0: Yeah,
3: you know, I will tell you, I will say this, Filippo, all the times I've been to Italy, and it's been a lot,

0: Never ever had anyone give me a problem because I could not speak Italiano perfectly.
1: Even cab drivers?
0: No, but I rarely take cabs in Italy. That's another story. Anyway, but you go into a shop, let's say, and they don't speak English. I speak a little Italian just to get by. If I'm there for a week or two, I'm okay, right? I can understand most. But I was trying to get her to ship something back to New York City. And it was like an hour and a half process.
1: Yeah.
0: To like figure it all out. But we worked it out. And the thing is, we just kept laughing and laughing. It was so funny. We could not understand each other. And we couldn't get it together. But the longer we go, the more frustrating it got, the funnier it got.
1: Of course.
0: And she whipped out a bottle of Prosecco and we started drinking.
1: That's so Italian. Yeah.
0: I was there for an hour and a half just getting drunk with this lady. And we didn't say two things to each other that made sense. Wow. That's the difference between Italy and other countries, in my opinion.
1: Yeah. I mean, yeah. I would say that when you were talking about the hour and a half process, that would be the same even if you're Italian and you live in another part of the country. But that's the beauty of Italy. That's the beauty of life, I would say. Yeah, that is amazing.
0: All right. Well, you can come to New York City all you want, Filippo, but you will always truly be our favorite Italian.
2: We love you.
1: Thank you so much, guys.
0: Ladies,
1: I love you. Vi voglio bene.
0: The one and only Filippo.
2: Yay,
1: there you go. Grazie, ragazzi.
3: Elvis Duran.
2: Oh, yeah.
3: And the morning show.
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6: You are caller 100.
7: 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Oh my God. Are you serious? Is this Mr. Duran?
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6: So, you know, we talk about traveling a lot on this show. And so our friend Jill, hello, Jill.
15: Hi.
6: You know, we're just talking about how we talk about travel a lot on this show. We also talk about solo travel a lot.
15: Oh.
6: So, okay. Jill, you just got back from a solo vacation, and you definitely had, naturally, reservations before you took a vacation by yourself. But now, after your vacation, what do you think? What say you?
15: Every single adult needs to go on vacation by themselves.
6: Especially
15: if you have kids.
6: Talk about what happened to you.
15: My mom and I were supposed to go away to Charleston. She had gotten ill. She's fine now. But she didn't think she'd be up to walking the 20,000 steps a day that I ended up doing. So we ended up canceling her tickets. Mine were non-refundable. So my husband and I talked about it. And he said, you should go. And I'm like, I've never traveled alone before. Like, this is not like I'm meeting people out there and flying by myself. Like, I'm going to be eating alone, walking around alone. I don't know where I am. I don't know anybody. And he said, just do it. So I did. It was the most incredible 4 days that I have had since, I mean, the kids being born, of course. But I felt like me again. Not mom, not wife. I just felt like a person again.
6: Wow. Now that is a glowing endorsement right there. Yeah. So when you got off the plane, were you still in your, oh gosh, I may regret this mode? And if so, what was it that first gave you the feeling that this was a great idea?
15: When I first got off the plane, I thanked God because we had mechanical issues and had a deplane.
7: Oh.
15: So I had to do my first layover, which I've never done before. And then we had mechanical issues and I just kept thinking, is this a sign? I should not have done this, but it worked out. Everything was great. The thing that really changed it was I arranged for a car service that I saw on Facebook while I was looking up different things to do in Charleston, and everybody was recommending this car service. So I reached out to him. Turns out we grew up 15 minutes away from each other. He moved down there 20 years ago, and we were speaking. He's like, anywhere you want to go, just call me. Him and his brother have a car service. He made me feel so comfortable. He gave me advice on where I should go, things I should do. I left with a new tattoo. Like, there were just, it was such an incredible trip.
7: Wow.
6: Wow.
7: That's awesome.
6: Now you're making each and every one of us so anxious about going out and traveling by ourselves. I would love to do that. What's up, Gandhi?
7: So is this going to be a one and done for you, or do you think you're going to travel more alone? And would you leave the country by yourself?
15: I don't know about leaving the country by myself. I mean, I was crying at the airport worrying about leaving the kids behind. You know, you always worry about worst case scenario, and I want to see my kids grow up. What if something happens to me? So maybe another country I wouldn't do alone, but I would definitely do somewhere in the United States alone. I would love to replan a trip with mom.
7: Next time you come here, you do Chinatown alone and they get you the fake bags. You go in the back. That's something in itself. If you can get through that.
15: Well, Danielle, I grew up in New York and I went to college out in Pennsylvania. And when I graduated, I picked up and moved to Brooklyn, not knowing anybody. I knew one person that I met randomly a couple months before. We rented an apartment for 2 months together before I got my own place. And this is what I felt like again, that I was that person who was fearless, who could go out and do anything and be somebody. It was incredible.
6: How fun. You know, there are so many people listening, as I said, who are now starting to think it through, maybe looking at their calendars, plotting your course. Other people are going, no, I can't do it. Never could in a million years travel by myself. I don't know if it's, what are you nervous about? Like,
5: I know what I'm nervous about.
15: Eating alone.
5: Well, no, not eating alone. I just, my family has me so convinced that someone's going to snatch me off the streets and I'll be, you know, like harvested for kidneys or something.
6: Oh, please.
5: And, you know, if something happens to you, you always want a person there with you to, you know, kind of look out for you. But traveling alone seems like the best thing you could ever do. So what do you risk it?
6: Well, if anyone snatches you off the street, it's a matter of moments till they bring you back.
15: That's what my husband said.
6: My thing is this. When I go someplace and I'm by myself for business or whatever, and I experience something, I want more than anything to have someone I love right there next to me experiencing the same thing.
5: Yes.
7: Yeah.
6: And they're not. It's just me. Yep. Then I have to go home and put it into words, which is never, ever.
7: Never the same.
6: Yeah, it's not the same. Yeah.
7: I think Scary would never do it.
10: Well, I've given it some thought later in life, you know? As a kid, 20 years ago, you could never get me to do it. But I'm wondering, is the experience different as a guy versus a woman? Because
6: of course it is.
10: Well, for me, I wouldn't have the same fears as like a Gandhi would, because I'm like, okay, I'm okay. I'm not going to get stolen. But
11: who wants that kidney?
10: But the opposite may be true. The opposite may be true, because I'm thinking, what if, like, I get there and people like, I'm not talking to this creepy guy. Women are more easy to talk to, and so you get to know friends and people more as a woman. As a guy, it's like, get out of my world, get out of my space.
5: No,
10: I'm not. So I feel like I'd be like in isolation.
6: Yeah, Sam wants to comment on what you just said.
12: I just love how women are afraid of like danger and threats, and men are afraid of perceived social situations. That's the difference here.
10: Yeah, I don't want to go and feel alone. I want to be able to talk to people without them like judging me.
5: Oh, yeah, you don't want to get your feelings hurt.
7: He wants to pick up at the club.
10: Sure. No.
6: So that's your thing. You don't want to be alone.
10: I don't.
6: I know, but I think being alone is exactly what you need. I mean, Jill, when you were in Charleston by yourself, were you seeking out conversations with others, or they just happened organically? And or if they didn't happen, you're totally fine with it. You're okay not having to talk to someone.
15: I don't know if it's a Southern thing or if I just am a strange New Yorker that always has her guard up, but everybody talks to you down there.
6: Right, they do.
15: But as soon as I hit my layover in Atlanta, the conversation started. Everybody was chatting away during the mechanical issues. Anywhere I went to grab something, I would grab a smoothie a day. They would talk to me. I got invited out to brunch by somebody that I ran into in the street.
6: Did you go?
15: With him and his friends. I did not go because it turned out he was trying to hit on me, and I didn't want to deal. I'm married, happily married, so I didn't want to deal with that nonsense. But everybody was super friendly. The one thing I regret doing, I was nervous about eating dinner alone, and the first night was a little strange. That the second night, I ended up eating at Chipotle by myself, and it was the worst experience I had. And I vowed not to do that again. So I went to a rooftop bar and had sushi the next night. And I went to another restaurant the following night and actually met a nice couple from Chicago. So it was, they talked to me.
6: And there you have it. Did you swing with them?
15: I did not.
10: Were you the unicorn?
15: I did not. You know,
6: that's why it's great to eat at the bar. That when I'm somewhere by myself, I go to the bar and eat there. And, you know, if you do need to have a conversation, there's always the bartender or someone next to you or whatever. Or you can just eat.
15: And like Gandhi said, she's worried about getting kidnapped. I don't drink. Unless it's like a special occasion. And they were like, oh, you can have a drink. And I'm like, no, like I'm traveling alone. I don't know where I am. I didn't want to risk anything. Like I was super careful with that kind of stuff.
5: Good call.
6: So you're going to do it again.
15: I will do it again.
7: Nice.
11: Love that.
6: All right. Life I'm next to
15: And the appreciation from the kids and the husband when I returned, it's like a whole new family.
7: Oh,
6: look at that.
7: That's the best part.
6: All right, Jill, Jill, it's been a pleasure speaking with you. Thank you for motivating all of us to go travel on our own. Anyway, Jill, love you for listening. Have a beautiful day. Thanks for sharing.
15: Love you guys.
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6: All right, let's roll into your Tuesday horoscopes. I'm going to make the decision today. I want to hear Riff and Raff. Who's that?
38: I know who it is. I know.
6: Who's that?
38: Scary and Nate.
6: Yeah. Oh. Don't! Who's Riff and who's Raff?
38: I don't know, man.
6: That's up to you to figure out. Let's go.
40: Okay, I'll start. I'll be Riff.
0: If it's your birthday, you share it with Gloria Estefan, Barry Gibb, and Padma Lakshmi.
11: Padma.
0: Padma Lakshmi.
6: Wait, it's someone's name.
0: I get that. She probably calls me not.
6: Okay.
15: That she doesn't.
6: All right. Okay, you go first, Nit.
0: Hey, Virgo, do not let perfectionism slow down something that is already good enough to put out into the world. Your day's a 7.
6: Libra, a social situation that felt awkward last week resolves itself quietly and without any drama. Your day, an 8.
0: Hey, Scorpio, an instinct you acted on without overthinking turns out to be completely spot on. Your day's a 9.
6: Sagittarius, September starts with a spark of energy that feels like a reset you've been waiting for. Your day's a 9.
0: My fellow Capricorns, let go of a situation you have been gripping too tightly. Some things work better without your interference. Your day is stupendous 6.
6: My fellow Aquariuses, a wildly original move pays off in a way that turns a few heads and opens a very few interesting doors. Your day's a 10.
0: Hey, Pisces, you could feel more grounded than usual. Use that steadiness to tackle something you have been circling. Your day, an 8.
6: Aries, before you fire back at someone, ask yourself if it's actually worth the energy. Your day's a 6.
0: Hey, Taurus,
6: why do you talk like this?
0: Because I'm in touch with the stars and they're telling me to be animated. People don't want some droll. They want to hear some action and animation. Hey, Taurus, someone in your corner says exactly what you needed to hear, and the timing couldn't be better. Your day, an incredibly amazing 8.
6: Gemini, a connection you made recently comes back around with something genuinely exciting attached to it. Your day's a 9.
0: Cancer, find comfort in something familiar instead of forcing a new energy that doesn't feel natural. Your day, a super 7.
6: And finally, Leo, your need to be the center of everything is costing you a relationship that deserves more of your attention.
0: Good.
6: Your day's a 5, and those are your Tuesday morning horoscopes.
16: I don't like those people anyway. Fine. Go get them, Leo. Screw them.
0: Oh, how was your night last night? Good?
11: Yeah.
0: Slept well.
16: Ooh, well. Can I get my husband, Alex, on the line? I think he's here. Good morning, Alex.
17: Hey, good morning.
16: No one knows what you did. I'm about to tell them. Are you okay with that?
17: Okay.
16: So, we ran out of dishwasher pods, you know, to get rid of the dirty dishes, to make them clean in the dishwasher.
11: Yeah.
16: So, Alex proceeds to squirt Palmolive dishwashing liquid into the dishwasher. And I caught him doing it. What did I say to you? I'm like, no, you can't do that. What did you say to me? Do you remember what you said?
17: I was like, it's soap. You put soap in the dishwasher. I said, what could it do?
16: Oh, my God.
11: Oh, my God.
16: Oh, my God. I said, well, okay, first of all, have any of you ever done that?
0: Yes.
11: Yeah.
16: Okay.
11: No.
16: So before you know it, there's mountains, and I mean mountains of suds coming out of the dishwasher all over the kitchen floor, like everywhere.
11: Oh, my
15: Which
11: gosh.
15: Is super fun.
0: It's a foam party.
15: Yeah.
16: It was.
17: Yeah.
16: We were having a foam party in the kitchen. So, So anyway, we got some towels and we proceeded to start cleaning it up. And wow. And they kept coming out, right? I didn't want to stop it, but I didn't know what. I'm like, well, we should just let it run through its cycle and just flush it all out. But it turned off eventually.
11: You didn't play in the bubbles?
16: Did we play in the bubbles? I don't remember playing in the bubbles.
11: Damn.
16: God. But this is one of those situations where I just knew it was going to happen, but we had to let it play out. There's nothing we could do about it.
11: Wow.
15: Sounds like a good time.
17: Well, you learn from mistakes, and I learned never to put soap in the dishwasher.
11: Very good.
16: Yes, Producer Sam, your thoughts?
15: Did it work, though? Were the dishes clean?
16: No.
15: Damn it.
16: Well, I took them all out and we washed them another way. but the little digital sign came out and said, sorry, call the company. We have to send someone out. I'm like, oh, God. So I don't know.
15: It's kind of like a kitchen cleaning in some aspects, right? You get all those bubbles over, you got to wipe them up. Ooh.
16: Okay, whatever you say. But we learn, and well, I want everyone listening that may be saying to themselves, oh, really? You can't put palm olive dishwashing liquid into the dishwasher? The answer is no. Yeah. Do not do it.
0: No.
16: If you do, find out for yourself.
38: Was this an episode on the Brady Bunch or something? I feel like I saw this once on a television show.
16: Did you not watch that Brady Bunch, Alex?
17: Did they have a dishwasher back then?
38: Oh, yeah, that's true.
16: Yeah, I'm sure they did.
38: Yeah.
16: Yeah, her name was Alice. Oh. All right, well, I love you. Have a great day. We'll figure it out. No problem.
17: I love you. I hope it still works.
16: Yeah, we'll find out. Bye. Oh, God. Wow. I know, but you know what? You try to tell someone something, they don't listen. They're like, okay.
38: Yep.
16: Knowing full well. Because I've done that. I did that years ago. A lot of people have at least witnessed it, right? I mean, it's...
38: Yep.
15: I loved it. I was a little kid. I used to do it on purpose.
38: Oh, my God.
16: You would really, over and over, you would do it?
15: I only did it 3 times before it was a huge problem, but yeah.
16: Huge. What do you mean by huge problem? What does that mean, huge problem?
15: Like your parents are threatening you with, you know, kicking you out of the house when you're 8.
16: Okay. Oh.
38: When you're 8.
15: We will call what people on you.
16: Get out of here, you 8-year-old. All right, well, I finally got to run through another cycle. I'm going to keep running it through to hopefully get rid of all those suds.
15: Yeah.
16: It's too crazy.
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45: One of my favorite parts of this show, and I've never been shy about it, is going around the room. Yeah. I love this. If we could do this every hour, every day, I would. Let's go around the room. I'm going to start with Danielle. What's on your mind today?
46: All right. So this is crazy. Recently, Sheldon and I actually celebrated 29 years together. So We wanted to thank you, Elvis, because you're really the reason that we're together. You kind of were the matchmaker because you were hoping he was gay and he wasn't. And so you kind of came in, you came in the next morning and you go, I met somebody. He's not gay. Dress it up. He's coming in to meet you. I'm like, what the hell are you talking about?
45: That was
46: about?
45: It. That's exactly that it. What happened.
46: That's how we met. And 29 years later, here we are and still chasing each other around. And it's wonderful. And so he's like, yeah, make sure we thank Elvis for this. I'm like, yeah, you're right. We should. So we thank you, Mr. Duran. Thank you so much.
45: I take
46: much.
45: Full credit. Full credit.
0: That's so cool, though. Like, yeah. I wonder what that day was like. You obviously know, and Elvis knows. But, man,
46: oh, yeah.
0: I would have liked to be a fly on the wall.
46: Oh, it's crazy.
0: Were people like, ooh, chemistry. I feel
46: when,
0: it.
46: Well, when we met?
0: Yeah.
46: No, I was a bitch to him the first day I met him. Because I didn't want to meet. I didn't want to. I had just gotten out of a relationship.
1: At least he knew what was coming.
46: I was kind of like seeing this guy, seeing that guy. I was having fun. And then he came in, and I met him, and I was cold. I was definitely cold to him. But I guess he saw through it all, Gandhi.
0: All right.
45: Then, he saw that a future of living with a cold woman is going to be okay.
46: But I fell in love with him because there were so many cool things about him, and that was it.
45: Yeah.
46: So I couldn't resist.
45: Cool guy. Congratulations. I fell in love with him because I thought he was gay.
46: I walked in
45: that morning and went, I met this guy last night. I was, oh, what a guy. But he's not gay. You can have him.
46: That's what he said. He said, I think he'd be great for you. I'm like, okay. So that was very sweet.
0: Nice. Yeah. It was so
45: he sweet. Likes the women. Excellent. Well, thank you very much. I'm honored. Our special guest, Scotty B, is here. Hi, Scotty.
2: Hi.
45: You're in around the room. Go. Yeah.
2: So, you know, my dad recently turned 83. That's
45: old dick.
2: It's an old dick, right? And I'm just realizing how life has come full circle because he's now asking me for help for things. Can you take the chairs out of the shed? Can you do this? Can you move that? Can you help me fix this? And, you know, I've decided now that I will change his diaper when the time comes. Because
45: did you tell him this? Because that's what every dad wants to hear.
2: Yes. Well, because I had said for a long time, that's the one thing I'm not doing. But he's done everything for me, and now it's my turn to help him. So, Pop, when it's time, I will change your depends.
45: All right. A touching moment on the Around the Room segment.
3: You want to practice on us?
0: Right.
45: Scary, what's up with you today?
4: Well, I got ripped off, and I can't do anything about it. I hired painters months ago to paint my place. And I painted the ceilings, too, right? Next thing you know, I need to change my lighting fixture. And I unscrew the thing. And the new lighting fixture is, like, half the size. But they had never taken the original lighting fixture off when they painted. So now there's this ring of white from the paint coat before under my red ceiling. So I'm freaking out.
0: Did you get ripped off?
4: I got robbed, okay. And I can't, and how am I going to call these guys all this time later and be like, hey, remember that paint job you did for me? Well, you effed me, and you were lazy, and you took shortcuts. I'm so upset.
0: Why don't you call them and ask them?
4: I guess my question is, do people, when you guys paint, do you guys not remove, like, outlets and covers and
45: they
4: lighting
45: should.
4: Fixtures?
0: You're supposed
45: they
0: to. Should. I think you're supposed to.
4: Well, they I wasn't should. Supervising.
45: All right, well, then get on the phone today and say, look, free dessert, please. Get over here. Redo my entire ceiling.
0: Yeah, you know, if you don't reach out, you'll never know. But they might have a solution for you.
4: That's just lazy, man. I'm so upset. Oh,
45: I tell you what, this world is so full of awful, awful, heinous crimes and problems, and that is one of them. Poor Scary. It is a pain in the ass.
4: I paid for now service, to come I need in to get it.
45: They have to come in and disrupt your life and repaint your ceiling.
4: Yeah.
45: It's okay. It's going to look good. Hey, what's up with you today, Straight Nate?
3: So, you know, I'm a big fan of history. I've been reading a lot about our founding fathers and 250 years ago, because obviously, you know, this is the 250th year of the United States. Do you guys have any idea how old these people were when they were writing the Declaration of Independence?
45: Well, they looked ancient.
3: Right? Yeah, like, you look at the dollar bill, yeah. You're like, oh my God, he must
45: yeah,
3: be...
45: Yeah, you know what?
0: No, they were young.
3: They were very young.
45: They didn't have moisturizer back then.
0: No.
3: Exactly.
0: Or teeth or hair.
3: Yeah.
45: Or teeth.
3: George or Washington in 1776, only 44. We're all almost
0: so
3: all of us are
0: crazy.
3: Older than that.
0: Yeah.
3: Thomas Jefferson, he wrote it. He was only 33.
0: Wow.
3: Alexander Hamilton, 21.
4: What?
3: 21 no. years
0: Doesn't
3: old.
0: Doesn't that make you question so many things? Though everyone's like, well, our founding fathers were not even
3: yes.
0: really drinking age.
3: They James were Monroe, 18.
45: They were more like
3: years old.
45: Founding brothers.
0: Right. Founding siblings, founding like, nieces and nephews.
3: Insane. So it astounded me, the fact that these young kids made our country. So
45: these whippersnappers.
46: Yeah, I was like, these young whippersnappers.
3: Exactly.
45: If it was them today, they'd just be sitting on their phones all day doing nothing. Okay,
46: yep.
45: Keep reading, learning more, and keep us informed. Bring us up to date. Be our historian.
3: It.
45: Hey, Gandhi, what's up with you today?
0: Diamond pointed something out the other day, and I think I agree with her. And I would like all of you to acknowledge me for this. She said, I don't get nearly enough credit for the things I don't say and do.
3: Oh!
0: And I believe that's true. Everyone calls me a menace, and you guys say that I'm up to no good, but you have no idea what I hold back. It's crazy. And she was like, I think if people knew what you were really about, they would really appreciate you more for what you don't
46: do. Wait. It could get worse.
0: Yeah.
46: Oh, yeah.
45: So guys, what you're asking
46: so
45: for
46: worse.
45: Is recognition for doing the right thing in life.
0: Yes. Well, okay. More like recognition for not doing more of the wrong thing.
46: Oh, my gosh, Gandhi.
45: That's like waking up in the morning going, you know what? I didn't murder anyone last night. Don't I get some credit for that?
0: I should.
46: Say thank you.
0: You have no idea what
45: continue,
0: goes on in my head.
45: You go on continuing be the menace you are.
46: Oh,
45: and we'll sit here and just assume what you're not doing
46: thank
45: would
46: you.
45: Have been much more devastating.
0: Yeah. Yes.
46: When she does something wrong from now, we'll go. Could be a lot.
0: Could have been so much worse. You guys are getting it. I like this.
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45: You are a chicken nugget fan. 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
4: Honey, is it on? Is it on? Is this thing recording? This is your girl, T.S. Madison, coming to you loud, live, and always and forever in color from the Outlaws podcast with me, T.S. Madison. This week, Laverne Cox is back. We're talking about her new book, her controversial ex, and going off on the red carpet.
5: He was like, let's squash this, let's talk about it. I was like, no, you do not talk to me like that. We need to break up.
4: And can you ever really change a man? Download.

0: We're not normal.
1: Elvis Duran in the morning show.
2: May I ask you a question?
0: Yeah.
3: Yes, please.
2: Mm-hmm. How do you, how well do you know your hip hop? Like your classic hip hop lyrics?
0: I'd say I know them pretty well.
2: Right?
0: Yes.
2: What if an old white man read the lyrics to some of your favorite hip hop songs? Would you then be able to identify what they are?
0: That could change everything.
4: will you read them extra white, please?
2: All right, so here's what we want to do. We want to play spoken word hip hop, where I, being the old white man, we'll give you the spoken word version of some of your favorite hip-hop classics. I tell you what, let's sample a couple here. By the way, if you know your hip-hop and you think you can figure out the titles of the hip-hop classics I'm going to recite for you, you should call Nate right now. There's money involved.
0: Oh.
2: But if you don't know your hip-hop and you screw it up, you don't get anything. So let me run a few by you. Ready? Ready? And this is a very obscure one. A lot of people don't know this unless you're kind of older, right? Here we go. Okay. Dinner, you ate it. There is none left. It was salty with butter, and it was death. You proceeded to eat it because you was in the mood.
4: Ooh.
2: But Holmes, you did not read. It was a can of dog food.
0: Okay.
2: All right. I think I did a pretty good job with that.
4: Yes.
3: Nailed it. Yeah.
2: Froggy, you know, what was that?
4: You Be Illin by Run DMC.
0: Yeah.
2: Absolutely.
5: Hey. Hey. There is none left. It was salty
6: with butter, and it was death.
2: There you go.
5: Proceeded to eat it because you were in the mood.
2: By the way, a lot of these are very easy. I'm giving you some challenging ones, like this one, for instance. Have you ever seen crocodile seats in the truck? Turn around, sit down, let them bite your butt.
0: I know this one.
2: Word hip hop. Yes, Gandhi for the win. What is
0: that? Would that be the Big Timers with Still Fly?
2: Yes, it might be.
0: Hey!
7: Turn around and sit it down and let them bite your butt.
2: Okay, I promise you, those were much more challenging than the ones I'm giving you. If you call Nate now and convince him that you can succeed at spoken word hip hop. Nate, you think you found someone who can figure these out?
8: I think I found a winning horse here. Nicole.
2: Nicole. Let's go talk to Nicole, line 18.
9: Hey.
2: Nicole, do you know your classic hip hop?
9: I hope so. I'm pretty confident, so I'm excited about this one. So
2: All right. We're going to give you some spoken word lyrics for some classic and for some newer hip hop. Here we go. Let's start with this one. I want to get you in the Georgia Dome on the 50-yard line while the dirty birds kick for tree. And if you like in the club, we can do it in the DJ booth or in the back of the VIP.
9: Oh, my gosh. Look, it's this song. It's right at the top of my head.
2: Yes.
3: You know it.
9: I do know it, and it's really driving me absolutely insane.
2: Do you know who did it?
9: Can you repeat that line again?
2: Oh, God.
9: DJ booth or the back of the van?
2: Okay, and if you like it in the club, we can do it.
9: Oh, my God.
2: In the DJ booth or in the back of the VIP.
9: I know who did it. I don't know the song.
2: Well, who did it?
9: It's definitely Ludacris. I know that's a Luda.
0: Okay.
2: We'll give it to you. It's Ludacris. What's your fantasy?
9: Okay, we'll
2: you got
9: Luda.
2: It. You got it.
7: I want to get you in the Georgia Dome on a 50-yard line while the dirty birds kick the tree. And if you like it in the club, we can do it in the DJ booth or in the back of the VIP.
2: See, I think I did it better, but anyway. All right, we'll give you that one. You got Luda. You got Ludacris. All right, here we go. Listen in. Tie me up like I'm surprised. Let's role play. I'll wear a disguise. I want you to park that Big Mac truck right in this little garage. Make it cream.
9: Okay.
2: Make me scream out in public. Make a scene. I don't cook. I don't clean, but let me tell you how I got this ring. What is it?
9: That's the one and only Cardi B with WAP.
2: You got it.
10: Tie me up like I'm surprised. That's role play. I wear disguise. I want you to park that Big Mac truck right in this little garage. Make me dream. Make it scream. I'm public.
2: Okay, let's keep going. You got two. Okay, you're listening to Spoken Word Hip Hop, and here's your next one. Gucci collar for dollar, got out and walked out. I spit game, cause baby, I can't take it. Ooh, I can't talk it. Warm, sweating, it's hot up in this joint. Vocal, tank top, all on at this point.
9: Oh my God. Are you ready? I know that
2: yes,
9: one.
2: Go.
9: It's getting a little bit hot in here by Nelly.
2: Yeah, okay.
0: Yeah. It's getting a little bit hot in here.
2: It's getting a little hot.
3: Baby, I can't talk it. Warm, sweating, it's hot up in this joint. Vocal, tank top, on at this point.
2: There you go. Here we go. You're doing great. Okay. When I pull out up front, you see the Benz on dubs. When I roll 20 deep, it's always drama in the club. People heard I wrote with Dre. Now they want to show me love. When you sell like Eminem, you got plenty of groupie love. What is it?
9: You ready for me?
2: Yes.
9: That's 50 in the club.

0: All right, we're on a roll. Nicole, you're doing great. Okay.
1: It's your birthday.
0: This could be a bit of a challenge.
1: Uh-oh.
0: I got bitches in the living room getting it on. And they ain't leaving till 6 in the morning. So what you want to do? I got a pocket full of rubbers and my homeboys do too.
2: Yes, yes.
1: Sipping on gin and juice.
0: Snoop Dogg.

0: All right.
1: This is making my whole day.
2: You're making my whole
3: day. Sexy lyrics.
2: All right, here we go. Now, let me welcome everybody to the Wild, Wild West, a state that's untouchable, like Elliot Ness. The track hits your eardrum like a slug to your chest. Pack a vest for your Jimmy in the city of sex.
1: Oh, my goodness. Wait a second. I'm not going to lose it on this one. I can't.
2: You can't.
1: I can't. Well, I know. Can I give you the artist? Or wait a second. No, it's Dr. Dre. Dr. Dre, California Love, for sure.
2: Yeah, Tupac, Dre, absolutely.
3: Yeah, okay.
1: And Tupac.

0: sex.
1: This is so crazy. Nicole, you ready for another one?
2: Pack yes, of I'm vets ready. For you,
1: here
2: Jimmy.
1: We go. Listen
2: I never
1: closely.
2: Heard that line before. That's what he said.
1: Here we go. You whack. You're twisted. Your girl's a hoe. You're broke. The kid ain't yours. And everybody know. Your old man say you stupid. You be like, so? I love my baby mother. I never let her go.
3: rest in peace. That is DMX. Party up.
4: Your girl's a hoe. You broke, the kid ain't yours, and everybody knows. Your old man say you stupid. You be like, so? I love my baby mother. I never let her go.
1: This is priceless. We are so late, but I just don't want to ever stop, so I don't know.
0: Keep it going, baby.
1: Okay, here we go. Here's another. Here we go. Got six model chicks, six bottles of crisp, four Belvederes, got weed everywhere. What do you say? Me, you, and your Chloe glasses. Go somewhere private where we can discuss fashion, like Prada blouse, Gucci bra, filth mark jeans. Take that off.
3: I'm a hustler, baby. That's Jay-Z.
2: Yeah!

0: So Nicole has 10 so far, and we're running late. Do we save the other five? Do we? Let's mow through. Let's keep going if you want. It's up to you.
1: Yeah, absolutely.
0: That's your job, Nate. Should we keep going? Are you even paying attention?
2: Baby.
0: All right. Here we go. All right, Nicole, let's see if you can get this one. One, here comes the two, to the three, to the four. Everybody drunk, out on the dance floor. Baby girl ass jiggle like she want more. Like she a groupie, and I ain't even on tour.
1: Last. Oh my God. Oh my gosh, I don't know the name of this person, but it's everybody in the club getting tipsy.
0: Yeah.

0: Let's keep moving. Okay, listen closely. I like the way you do that right there, right there. Swing your hips when you're walking. Let down your hair. Down your hair. I like the way you do that right there. Lick your lips when you're talking. That make me stir. Oh,
1: your rendition is better. That's Chingy right there.

0: more to go. Three more to go, Nicole.
1: You're so good, Nicole. Okay, okay. Oh my God.
2: Yeah.
0: Here we go.
3: I'm surprised. You're getting all the ones that I know.
0: No, well, let's see. We got three more to go. Girl, you working with some ass. Yeah, you bad. Make a player spend his cash. Yeah, his last. Yeah. Hoes frown when you pass. Yeah, they mad. Yeah.
3: Jen, I don't know the artist, but I know it's what's the back that thing of I don't want to curse on the radio, but
0: it's back that as up juvenile.
4: Oh, but she sounds just like Juvie.
1: These songs remind me of my sweet 16 where my mom came downstairs and was like, okay, leave some room for the Holy Spirit.
0: No, stop.
5: I'm actually dancing. Learning the lyrics today. This is great.
0: We got two more to go. Here we go, Nicole. This dude named Michael used to ride motorcycles. It's better than a tower. I ain't talking about Eiffels. Real country anaconda. Let me play with his rifle. Put his butt to sleep. Now he calling me NyQuil.
3: That's the other queen, Miss Nikki with Anaconda.
5: Yes!

0: Jamie Nagel.
1: Sounded the same as me.
2: Nailed it.
1: I got one more for you, Nicole. Gosh. Here we go.
3: Okay, let's go.
1: Okay, listen closely. All the girls, they adore me. Oh, yes, ladies, I'm really being sincere. 'Cause in a 69, my humpty nose will tickle your rear. My nose is big, uh-huh. I'm not ashamed. Big like a pickle. I'm still getting paid.
2: I didn't know that was the lyrics.
1: What song is that? And by who?
3: Oh, my goodness. On the last one, that's got to be Heavy D, but I don't know the song.
1: Oh,
3: name
1: at all. That's Humpty Dance.
2: That's Humpty
1: Digital Dance.
4: Underground. Oh. They adore me. Oh, yes, ladies. I'm really being sincere, because in the 69, my Humpty nose will tickle your rear. My nose is big. I'm not ashamed.
0: Big like a pickle.
1: Oh, my God. Yeah. You got 99% of our spoken word hip hop lyrics.
2: Woo!
1: Congratulations.
2: Woo!
1: Straight Nate, what do you have for Nicole?
5: We got a $250 cash gift card.
2: Yes,
5: she got the cheddar.
2: Right. Oh, God, scary.
1: Nicole, thank you. Have a beautiful day, okay?
3: Thank you guys so much. I love you guys so much. You're the best. Thank you.
1: Hold on. Don't leave.
6: It's wackadoodle time. It is wackadoodle time.
1: My nipples are so hard.
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3: Email. Corporate email. I would rather take an ice pick and gouge my eyeballs out than read email from anyone in this company. Or any company. It's not just us. I don't want to read anything in email. I don't want to do it. That's why we hired Nate.
4: Yeah. Right. Is how this conversation came to be.
3: So you received some email from someone in iHeart. I mean, this is a massive company.
4: It's a big company. Yeah.
3: A lot of people working hard to keep us rolling. I get that.
4: Yeah. Yeah. Diamond and I were actually on this email, and we were talking about it, and the person was asking for something like, really? What? Don't. It was a common sense email. Like, if you had common sense...
3: What do they say?
4: I'm not even going to get into it, but if you could figure it out, you could figure it out yourself, right?
3: Do you mean to read it out loud?
4: No. So then, I'm like, you know what I do, Diamond? When I see somebody that I don't really know send me something like this, I look up their picture on LinkedIn to see how big of an idiot they actually are.
5: Oh, to look at them. You can tell by their photo.
4: Yeah.
3: You want to see what they look like.
4: Yeah. And then Diamond goes... I did the same thing.
3: Yeah. Well, I know, but on LinkedIn, I mean, they know you're looking at them.
5: They do.
3: So maybe someone who sent you an email.
4: I'm not signed in on my LinkedIn, just so you know.
5: It doesn't matter.
6: No, you could go incognito.
5: Yeah. How do you have to pay for that?
6: No. But you don't get to see who looks you up either.
4: Yeah.
6: So it's like a
5: good.
6: Yeah.
4: But am I right? That's it. We did the same thing with that person.
3: So you looked this person up.
4: Yeah.
3: And did the person match the profile of what you were
4: kinda
3: assuming?
4: Yeah. And then you start putting the qualities to that face and like, oh, they look like a moron.
5: Yep.
4: But
5: oh my gosh.
4: But I'm not the only person that does.
5: I do it all the time.
7: Yeah. And I do this on Instagram and stuff. If somebody leaves like a nasty comment, I'm like, well, let me go check them out first. And then you look at them and you go, Pah!
3: Okay. Please. Do you know where I do this? And yeah. I bet you do it too.
7: What?
3: If some idiot cuts you off in traffic, you've got to see what they look like.
5: Yeah.
3: If someone's driving like a total a-hole, or they cut you off, or they've been aggressive with other people and you catch up to them, you got to see what they look like.
5: Yeah, for sure. Do you stare at them, or do you just take a quick glance and look away?
3: No, I'm very careful about car fights, because people have guns. I don't want to get into that. I just want to get a glimpse at the a-hole that's driving that Subaru over there.
8: I just want to see who's so stupid to do that.
5: Yeah.
3: Exactly.
5: I always feel bad, though, because sometimes you pull up and it's a really old person, and
7: they can't see over the steering wheel.
5: And there you are, not even really.
3: I was buying this guy one time, or girl, woman, whatever, in his car, and they were driving all over the road, and every time I tried to pass, they would speed up. I'm like, okay, I'll get back in my lane, because I hate being in the passing lane when I'm not passing, right? Thank you. Everyone should do that, by the way. If you're in the passing lane right now, you're not passing someone, get out of there.
5: Absolutely.
3: Anyway, this car was all over the place, and it was happening for a long time. Finally, I caught up with him. It was a nun.
5: Oh! Did you feel guilty?
3: God heard what I said about this woman. I'm like, you stupid mother. And it was a nun, a lady of the cloth.
7: Sometimes to me, it's
3: is
7: like
3: that a lady of the cloth? Is that
7: what it is? Yeah, I guess.
3: She's wearing cloth.
7: Yeah.
3: Yep.
7: I always think it's like an old lady who can't see over the steering wheel. Like, dude, that's why I always think we really should get retested at a certain time,
3: I know.
7: In our lives, you know, without a doubt, still drive.
3: Yeah. And no doubt. You know, look, nuns, I do show respect for nuns. I mean, even though they have that whole holier than thou attitude.
7: Truly.
3: She was very short. You could see her habit a little above the steering wheel.
7: Oh my gosh.
3: Hold on. But yeah, you get this email from people you don't know. You're like, okay, I need to see what they look like.
5: Right. Yeah.
3: I'm going to.
5: Who the F is this telling me what to do? What?
3: Yeah. But on the other side, what if it's someone like, oh, they're hot. Never mind. Mm. I will excuse the stupidity in the email.
5: Have you encountered that?
3: Yes.
5: Oh.
3: Not in email form, but in another form. Yeah.
5: Okay.
3: Yep. What's scary?
9: Yeah, sometimes if I find out somebody who curses me out, somewhere on a text message. I'll find ways to see if they ever gave us their name in a previous text, and then I'll try and look them up on Instagram because I need to see what they look
3: don't
9: like.
3: Give away our secrets.
7: Wild.
9: I personally.
3: I need to give away our secrets. No, so someone will send us a text, and they'll go, "You pieces of crap! I hate your show. You should all find another job." I'll look at their history, and maybe like a month ago, they said, "Hi, my name is Brian. I just want to know if you." So I'll text them back, "Hey, Brian," because we get their number.
7: Yeah.
3: I go, "Hello, Brian. So, seems like a month ago when you're having problems with your girlfriend who cheated on you, you had no problem texting us then and being nice.
7: Wow.
3: Because we see your entire history.
7: Yeah.
3: We do. We see everything you've said to us in the past.
7: Brian started
5: this
7: panicking.
5: Is fascinating.
3: It is.
5: Because
3: we're sleuthing.
5: We are. But we also get hundreds of really positive, nice messages all the time. Hundreds of really nice comments all the time.
7: Yeah.
5: And nobody goes down the rabbit hole. Let me see who that person was because they're just so kind. Yeah. One bad one and we're like, I'm a detective.
3: Attack.
5: Here it is. Clear the desk off because I'm going to find you. You're
3: no, there right. are some I do look up that are nice.
5: Okay.
3: Like the other day, some guy said, "Gosh, you know what? I'm a gay guy. I just broke up with my boyfriend. I don't know if ever you want to go out and have dinner or whatever." I'm like, "Well, I can't have dinner because I'm married, whatever."
7: But let me see what he looks like.
3: Let me see what's behind door number two, the one I turned down.
9: Let me see what I'm missing out on. Oh my God.
3: Diamond, are you paying attention to this conversation?
5: Oh, for sure.
3: Yeah. I got Alyssa so here. Let's see what Alyssa has to say. Hello, Alyssa.
10: Hello.
3: Now, it says here, Alyssa wants to say, "Oh, crap." Wait, what happened?
10: Oh, my God. I had no idea till just right now that when you look somebody up on LinkedIn, they can see that.
5: Yeah.
3: Well, I'm hearing sometimes they don't. I always thought they did. If you're signed in.
11: If you're signed in. Oh. Yes.
3: But if you're not signed in. If you're not signed in, you don't get all the information, though, right? I mean,
10: No. I've been signed in. I had no idea. I creep on people all the time. Had no idea that they can see I'm doing that.
7: Yeah, they can.
3: Okay, well, what kind of person, and I've gone to you're going to go, I do. Uh-huh. What kind of person goes and checks the who checked me out list?
5: First, I would if I could. I don't really use LinkedIn at all, and I don't care who's looking me up over there because it's all professional stuff. I don't, whatever. But if I could see who was actually stalking me on other social media apps, I would like to look because I have a feeling it's people who don't even follow me, who are from the past, who just check in on you. And wow. I would love to know that I'm living in their brains. That'd be great.
3: Well, so keep in mind, Alyssa, you can also see who's checking you out at the same time.
5: Yeah.
10: Yeah, I had no idea. Same as Gandhi. I don't really use LinkedIn. I kind of just made one to creep on other people and see, like,
5: oh.
10: So
5: there you go. Oh, no.
3: This is like from the early days of posting stories on Instagram. I didn't know if you watched someone's story, they know you watched it.
7: Yes.
3: Ooh. Well, I had some people I definitely don't want to know. I don't want them to know I'm looking at them because there's issues there.
7: Yeah.
3: I learned that lesson the hard way there.
5: And the hard one about that is too with us. There, most people have a lot of followers, so you're not going to go look who watched your story because there's too many people.
9: Yes.
5: That's insane. But there's usually too many people. But if you only have 1,000 followers or a couple hundred followers, you're probably checking that all the time and you busted us.
9: Yeah. They should actually extend it to see like the LinkedIn style. So if someone even goes to your profile, you could see it.
5: What?
9: Extend that to Instagram.
3: Let me know.
5: No,
7: wait,
5: God,
7: can
5: no.
7: Can you see how many times someone watched that story?
9: Yeah, that too.
5: There should be like a frequent flyer list. No. Like who checks out my profile the most?
3: Look, thank you for calling. I appreciate it. And
10: of course.
3: Keep in mind,
10: love you guys.
3: You think you're watching them? Well, you are, but they're watching you too.
5: I'm glad we could help you.
3: All right. Thanks for calling, Alyssa.
10: Thanks, guys.
3: You have a good day, too.
12: What was that?
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4: All right, Danielle, what do you have today?
5: Desiree emailed and says, my boyfriend Louis hates the fact that I shop a lot, and I've been really wanting this car, and I keep threatening to buy it. So I think it would be funny if you called Louis from the credit card company to tell him that I charged a down payment for the car on his credit card.
4: Ooh, that's cold.
5: Not good.
4: Ouch. All right, let's listen in.
9: Hello?
5: Hi, Louis Martins, please.
9: Speaking.
5: Hi, Louis. My name is Lisa Montgomery. I'm calling from MasterCard Credit Department.
9: Okay.
5: I'm calling you to verify a charge that was made on your credit card.
9: Okay.
5: It is a $1,500 down payment at Volkswagen.
9: What?
5: Can I put this through or should I hold off on it until I get
9: approved? Hold off on that, please.
5: Okay, so I'm holding. So I'm not going to put it through then?
9: No, please don't put that through.
5: We'll call you back then, I guess, and wait for the okay. I mean, is it going to be something you think you're going to want to approve or is it something?
9: I don't know. As of now, no, I don't want to approve it because, you know, I don't know what it is.
5: Okay, but great.
9: Okay, thank you.
5: Thanks very much.
9: All right.
5: Bye-bye.
9: Bye.
5: Okay, now you're going to call and talk to him.
9: Beb?
10: Yeah, what's up?
9: Did you charge anything on my credit card this morning?
10: Yeah.
9: What did you charge?
10: Don't get mad, okay?
9: You bought the Volkswagen on my credit card?
10: Louis, I told you that I wanted it, and you told me no. So what was I going to do? I told you I was going to
9: get it. My credit card, Des, I didn't know what the was going on. I canceled the order.
10: No, I can't cancel it.
9: You could have at least called me and told me you were doing that.
10: Well, you told me no. So what was I going to do?
9: So why would you use my credit card then?
10: This is mine, and I'm doing it.
9: Are you going to pay me back?
10: No.
9: How the f*** are you going to charge $1,500 on my credit card and not pay me back?
10: Because I have your cards. I can use them when I want.
9: You going to pay my credit card?
10: No, I'm not.
9: Desiree, $1,500 ain't going to be f***ing given away like that.
10: Whatever, Louis. This is what I wanted to do, and I told you I was going to do it. Sorry.
9: No, this is not f***ing sorry.
10: Well, that's too bad. What's done is done.
9: Too bad. It's canceled.
10: No, it's not canceled because I'm going to call them up and tell them not to cancel.
9: No, you're
10: it.
9: Not. How the f*** are you going to do that without telling me?
10: Because I told you I do what I want.
9: I don't give a f*** what you said you were going to do.
10: Why do you keep arguing with me?
9: Desiree, how the f***? You just took my credit card. You bought a car with it. Then you tell me you're not paying me back. What do you mean, what the f*** am I arguing with you for? Do you not see what you just did? Why don't you use your credit card?
10: No, I don't want to use mine.
9: Why not? Why you got to use mine?
10: Because
9: my ass.
10: Because you're going to pay it.
9: How the f*** am I going to pay it?
10: Because I want the car and I...
9: So what? Then get it with your money. With your credit card.
10: No.
9: You ain't buying it for me.
10: So I'm buying it for me.
9: So what? Then use your money.
10: I don't have money.
9: What the f*** do you want me to... If you have no money, why the f*** are you going to buy a car? How are you going to make the payments?
10: They're going to give me more hours at work, they told me yesterday.
9: Yeah, my ass. I don't give a f***. You're not using my credit card, Des. Give my credit cards back.
10: No, I have them here already, no.
9: I won't call your mother right now, too.
10: I'm done arguing with you.
9: I don't give a f***. They ain't arguing. I'm telling you, you're not charging that shit on my credit card.
10: They're already cleaning out the car. I'm getting it for delivery tonight.
9: Then you find me something that's $1,500, too.
10: I'm getting off the phone with you now. So I'm not arguing anymore.
9: That's right. You just stole my card. Are you going to tell me you're getting off the phone?
10: What's going to happen? Hello?
5: You were awesome. You were great, and he is out of his freaking mind. I love him. Okay.
11: Uh-huh. Firestone, Bill speaking. How can I help you?
10: Hi, Bill. Put Louis on the phone for me.
11: Hold on.
12: Light, wipers, and more.
5: He's screaming in the background. Hold on.
11: Hello?
10: Louis, how are you going to hang up on me? And then,
9: Desiree, how are you going to charge a car on my credit card?
10: You said don't hang up on me.
9: How are you going to charge a car on my credit card?
10: Louis, I brought you a $1,200 dog, okay?
9: I don't give it. That shit was a gift, eh?
10: You can't even just do this for me right now?
9: You can't afford the car.
10: Yes, I
9: can. How the hell are you going to afford a $22,000 car? Making $100 a week.
10: I make like $150, okay?
9: Okay, $150 a week. How much is the car a month?
10: I don't know. They got it to like $230, the payment.
9: You'll be paying this for the rest of your life.
10: Yeah, I could have charged more on the down payment.
9: No, you'd have charged more on my ass. How the hell did they even go with my credit card without me being there or my signature?
10: I can do your signature good. I sign for you all the time.
9: I don't want to talk to you right now. I am angry right now. I do not want to talk to you.
5: Louis.
9: What?
5: Would you talk to me?
9: Huh?
5: This is Danielle Monero, and you've just been phone tapped.
9: Louis? I will kill you.
3: The Elvis Duran phone tap.
13: This phone tap was pre-recorded with permission granted by all participants.
3: The Elvis Duran phone tap, only on Elvis Duran in the Morning Show.
4: I don't know what it is. It usually this time of day, the phones just aren't ringing because people are busy, you know, getting ready for work and school or whatever. No one picks up a phone and calls. Look, they're all ringing.
5: What's going on?
4: You see that?
14: Yeah.
4: That
14: never happens.
4: Is that some, maybe it's a computer glitch because we have those here at iHeart.
5: We do? What?
4: All right, I'll tell you what. Let's take advantage. We do have computer glitches. Let's take advantage of the fact that people are calling. It's now time for telephone roulette. Do people even use that word telephone anymore?
0: No. I don't think so. It's antiquated, isn't it?
5: I never heard the tele.
0: Yeah.
4: Okay, phone. Yeah, phone roulette. Do people use the word roulette anymore?
5: Sure, yeah, they do.
4: All right, well, let's go to line 17. Let's see who this is. Good morning. Welcome to Phone Roulette. We're just picking up phones at random to see what's on your mind. Who is this?
1: Michelle.
4: Oh, Michelle, where are you calling us from?
1: New Haven, Connecticut.
4: Oh, I would love a clam pie right now. Wouldn't you love a clam pie, everyone?
5: Yeah, always.
4: Froggy rarely starts his morning without some clam pie.
2: I haven't had one in a while. I'd love one.
4: So, what's on your mind today, Michelle? What's going on?
1: Oh, my God. You know, you get jury duty and you go and you call the night before and they're like, no, don't worry. You don't have to come in, or you go right in and they don't call your name. No, I got jury duty. Like, I have to go to trial today.
4: Oh, wow. Oh, my God.
1: Yeah, they chose me. The fate of somebody's, like, I don't think a jury of my peers is a good jury.
5: Agreed.
4: Michelle's thinking, if it's my peers, I don't want them on my jury. What do you think here, Gandhi? She has to go to jury duty today.
6: Well, doesn't talking about it with us on a national radio program disqualify you?
5: Oh.
1: No, because what I can say is that I've got jury duty and it's a civil trial, and that's all I'm allowed to say.
5: Well, what if you talk about it?
6: Yeah, exactly.
1: I guess I could, but I went through that. I feel like Nate would know this word. Nate, I went through the voir dire.
0: Oh, my God. I don't know that word.
4: What is that word?
1: Oh, please. My God. A voir dire is when you get interviewed to see if you would be a good fit for the trial.
5: Wow.
1: So they spent 45 minutes with me asking me questions. And of course, I was lovely and wonderful. And that's why they friggin' chose me.
4: See, it's a curse being lovely and wonderful.
5: Yeah, you got to be nasty.
4: God knows I know. So I wonder how many people go into these interviews and just dress like a slob, start burping and farting in the chair, like doing everything possible to turn off the interviewers. I don't know. Well, good luck on that. Yeah. So Michelle, you know what? Proof that people do serve on juries after all.

0: And oh my we just God. See people running yeah. around. My wife turns to me. She's like, I just got hit in the back of the head. I'm like, I don't even know what it is. I got an instant headache. Like, people were running. People were crying. Like, we had to run to this gift shop at first. Well, we ran under the pier. Then we had to run to the gift shop. We were terrified about it hitting again. Wow. Like, terrified. Oh
1: my God. I cannot imagine. Can anyone imagine
2: no.
1: what that's like?
2: No way. Well,
1: so,
2: no.
1: It, so what happened? You lost your hearing a little bit, you said?
0: Yeah. Our ears are muffled.
2: Yikes.
0: Huh. So, just a lot of headaches, no matter how many pain pills we take, it's still a lot of brain fog, a lot of delayed in our speech, because I usually speak way faster than this.
1: Oh my God. Well, so did you go see a doctor?
0: A lot of nausea. They said that we were going to be treated, but the thing is that my wife was freaking out more than I was, and she went pale. Her heart rate was super accelerated. Her pulse was really high. And she just kept saying that her chest was hurting. So they said, okay, if you both get treated, you have to go on separate ambulances. So I was like, you know what? I'll just get treated afterwards. I just want to focus on her.
1: Wow.
0: So
1: are you victim number two or victim number three?
0: Three. And my wife is number two. Wow.
3: Well, and the gentleman that was struck directly, they said that he said it felt like a ton of bricks.
0: He died for a couple of minutes. Yes, yeah. I felt so bad because when we ran from underneath the pier, we saw him laying there on the pier. And there was people surrounding him, but we were so terrified. So we feel so bad that we didn't stop, but we were just so terrified of it hitting again.
1: Well, I mean, you were in shock, and you're actually medium rare probably at that point. Well, look, so what happens now? I mean, will it gradually get better with your hearing and stuff like that, and your brain's going to start functioning regularly?
0: It says it can take months, but when we went to the emergency room, they said there's not much that they can do because it's not very common. It's very rare. The fact that we were able to drive back home the next day, we're like, yeah, we're not staying here. Like, I think it was just all shock.
1: Okay, so look, you know, there are different ways to look at it being hit by lightning. Either you're hit by lightning because of a scientific whatever happened, or you did something evil and karma came and got you.
0: I know, that's what I keep thinking. I'm like, is it a blessing or is it a warning? But
1: I don't know.
0: Like, there was no thunder, there was nothing, there was no lightning. No.
1: Wow. All right. So you never know when you're going to get hit. There was no warning whatsoever. So,
3: the guy that got hit, it went in the top of his head, came out his chest, and blew a hole in his shirt.
1: That's incredible. Wow. It's incredible. You're alive. She's alive.
0: I know.
2: The coolest scars, lightning strikes. I don't know if you've ever seen them. Those are some cool scars.
0: Just got Gandhi. A really bad, like my finger is numb. Like, I think it went out my finger or went in my finger. I don't know, but one of my fingers is completely numb.
4: Maybe you're a superhero now, and like you can like point your finger at people, and like bolts come out.
1: I bet you have X-ray sight. You can see us naked through our clothing. I don't know. Let us know when you find out what your new superpower is. Well, thank you. Okay, send her a shirt or something.
2: Wow.
1: What do you do? What do you do for someone who survives a lightning strike?
5: I got struck by lightning shirt. I don't know. We'll make one.
4: Do you think if she goes to like the metal detector now at the airport, it's going to go off or something?
1: She could have bones turned to metal. You never know. I don't know. I got struck by lightning. All I got was a stupid shirt. Oh, well, there you go. You never know what's going to happen on Phone Roulette.
5: Yes. Yeah.
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2: Let's go around the room. My favorite part of the show. I'm so excited. What's on the minds of people in the room? And if someone else does an around the room topic that's similar to yours, you have to change your topic.
3: Oh, wow.
4: Okay.
3: So we're not all staying on the same topic like we've done in the past. We're doing different for sure. Okay.
2: There's no theme. It's not a thematic around the room. All right. So if someone starts talking
5: about food. Can I start first?
2: It's okay. Nate's riding shotgun. All right. Go, Nate.
5: Okay. So, Elvis, I texted you about this just the other day. I was watching. This is... Anybody that's worried if your phone is listening, it is. So I was watching a TV show, and in this TV show, the characters in the show start singing this old song, King of the Road. Do you know the song, Elvis?
2: King
5: of the Road. King of the Road. Yeah, exactly. So the show finishes. I go to Instagram because we're all hardwired to just go to Instagram. The very first reel is somebody with a video synced up to King of the Road.
2: Mm-hmm.
3: What?
5: It is listed. There's no way I would have had that in my feed. I never picked up my phone and searched for anything. It heard the TV show, and it found the video. How crazy is this? Mm. It's listening. Everything.
2: Is anyone surprised?
3: No, not at all.
2: No. Could it have been a coincidence?
5: No way.
3: It could have been a coincidence. It probably wasn't.
5: 1,000,000%, no.
2: It could have been.
3: You can't say 1,000,000%,
5: It was a video synced up to a painting of somebody had the King of the Road lyrics painted on a painting. Mm. And it was...
2: Well...
5: I don't know. So just...
2: Well, we all agree that the phones are listening.
3: Yeah. I think everything's listening. I mean, we were talking not too long ago about a CIA agent, ex-CIA agent, who said, yeah, your TVs are watching you and are listening to you far more than you think. We tap into them.
6: It's crazy.
3: God. Yep.
2: So it's not where... Legally, there has to be a light on.
3: No, not on the TV. No. It's not when they want to get in.
2: Hmm.
3: Yep.
2: God, the stuff my TV has seen.
3: I feel bad for the CIA agent on the other side because I'm like, you are so bored and probably disgusted right now. So,
2: that is true.
3: Good luck.
2: All right. Danielle, you can do any around the room, but you can't talk about being listened to or watched.
6: No. I'm just going to tell you a joke. Now, I don't know why I find this joke funny. It's probably not, but it popped up on Instagram and I started cracking up. Ready? Wife, I'm having heart surgery. Husband, I know. Wife, I love you. Husband, I love you much more. After surgery, when the wife woke up, only her father was next to her. Wife, where is he? Father, you don't know? Who gave you the heart? Wife, what? And she starts crying. Father, I'm just kidding. He went to the bathroom. I don't know why.
3: Damn it, Danielle.
2: Damn, Danielle. Maybe it was in the delivery. I don't know.
6: Why? I don't know why I found that so funny, but I did.
2: Danielle. All right. Well, we're on a roll now. So we're going to go to Froggy. Froggy, you cannot talk about being watched or listened to by your phone or TV, and you cannot tell a bad joke.
7: Okay. All right. So you guys always think that I'm the problem in my relationship, but I want to let you know what happened.
2: We know you are. Yep. We know you are.
7: I'm not, and I'll tell you why.
6: Okay.
7: I'm fast asleep. I mean, I am fast asleep. And in my sleep, I hear, are you awake? Are you awake? Hey, are you awake? And I'm like, well, obviously I didn't answer the first of the four times you asked me. So then I'm like, what? What do you want? I can't sleep. Will you switch sides of the bed with me? Maybe if I switch sides of the bed, I'll be able to go to sleep. I got up in the middle of the night and switched sides of the bed with this weirdo. And she still couldn't sleep. 2 hours later, wakes me up. Hey, can we switch back? It didn't work. I'm telling you, I'm not the problem here. I'm not the problem.
2: All right. All right, we'll give you this one.
7: Thank you.
2: Crazy.
3: I mean, even a broken clock is right twice a day. So you gotta give them
7: Who does that? Who wakes you up to switch sides of the bed? Like, go to some other bed.
2: All right, there you go. There's Froggy's submission from around the room. All right, Scotty B., our special guest. You can talk about anything, but you cannot talk about anyone waking you up in the middle of the night wanting to switch sides of the bed because they can't sleep. You cannot tell a very bad joke like Danielle did. And you can't follow Nate's lead by being recorded, listened to, or watched by your phone or TV. Go.
8: Don't worry. None of the above. So this just happened to me. I have a complaint for big vending. So I went into the kitchen here.
6: Gosh. No one else is doing this.
8: What? It has nothing to do with stupid money. I don't like the fact that vending machines have both drinks and snacks in the same machine because I bought the Ritz peanut butter crackers and they're cold. I had to put them in my pants No, what? I don't want to. I don't want cold snacks.
5: Actually, I'll agree with you on this one. I hate cold snacks. Yeah.
2: Okay.
8: Nobody wants cold Doritos. I mean, they shouldn't be a combo machine like that. It shouldn't be allowed.
2: Well, I was wondering why I was feeling cookies in your pants. I was like, now I know.
8: Yeah.
2: Okay, Scotty B is about big vending machines. Oh, big vending.
8: Yeah.
2: Separate
8: drinks,
2: refrigeration, and room temperature.
8: That's okay. Correct.
2: Right. All right, so you can't talk about that. You can't talk about Froggy's topic of switching sides in the middle of the night with your partner because they can't sleep. You can't tell a bad joke like Danielle. And you cannot talk about being watched or listened to by your phone or your TV from Nate. That means we go to Gandhi. Gandhi, go.
3: Hello. All right, I am concerned about a faction of the gay community, and I feel like you all should be as well because allegedly...
2: Why? What do we do? What do we do?
3: The Bears are disappearing. I'm sad about this. I don't know if you guys read, but apparently all of the GLP-1s are making the bear community vanish. They're turning into otters, which is thinner, hairy men. And the bears who are not taking it are saying, we feel so left out. Where are the rest of us? We used to be this big community that supported each other, and we were all about being a little chubbier and fuzzy, and now they're gone. And I feel bad for them. Is this true, Elvis Duran?
2: You know what? The population is decreasing in size, and that would include the bears. They go to the bear conventions.
3: Save the bears!
2: Save the bears. So if you're a big old gay bear, your fellow gay bears are extinct. they're gone.
6: Wait a minute, and if they get too skinny, is it just all fur and you don't see anything
2: else? Yeah, it's just a big skinny lump of fur. All right, so be careful there. Okay, very good. That's a word to the wise, the bear wise. It's the same as, you know, less people are driving, less women are driving big motorcycles. So the Dykes on Bikes community seems to be evaporating.
3: Oh, my God. What is happening? This is terrible.
2: I know.
0: Come on, let's get back. Subarus. That's why.
2: Oh, yeah. Okay. Let's get back to basics. Subarus. Did we get everyone?
4: I didn't go yet.
0: Scary.
2: Nate did. Oh, okay. Scary.
4: Yeah.
2: You cannot talk about how the gay community is disappearing because the bears are disappearing through GLP-1s. You can't talk about what Nate talked about, being watched by your TV or your phone or listened to. You cannot tell a bad joke like Danielle. You cannot talk about switching sides with your significant other during sleep like Froggy did. And I think that's everything.
3: Yes.
2: Oh, yeah. Big vending. Scotty B. You can't talk about getting cold snacks out of a vending machine that also sells cold drinks. What do you have left?
4: Unpopular opinion.
6: Oh, God.
4: I think restaurants should reserve the right to ban kids under a certain age from eating there. And we know that there are some that... Yeah. Hear me out for a second. A couple of years ago, we talked about Netty Spaghetti in Tinton Falls, New Jersey. They banned kids under the age of like 10 years old. And there were Facebook groups that were created, and they were protested. People were so upset about it. They're like, this is going to fail. This is going to slap them right back in the face. It'll never work. People are boycotting. Well, years later, Netty Spaghetti is still thriving in Tinton Falls. A friend of mine went the other day, and it was a fabulous experience. And you know what? Sometimes you just need to ban kids under 10 years old from your restaurant because you got your own restaurants to go to. I'm sorry. I know the parent community is coming at me right now, but we should be able to dine in peace at certain places. Let's have our moment. Let's have our places.
2: Okay, I'm watching the phones. No one's calling to complain.
4: No. There's someone out there that's going to slide into my DMs. Some troll is going to be like, how dare you say that, Scary? Kids, because apparently, you know, you have everywhere else. Let's have a couple of restaurants to ourselves. That's all.
2: Okay. Check the phones again. Anyone calling to complain?
6: No, he's calling.
2: No. All right. Maybe the phones are broken today. It's a phone issue. I don't know. I bet a lot of people do agree with you. I bet a lot of parents are going, okay, I get it.
6: Yeah, fine. I get it. I totally get it.
3: I get it too.
4: Well, this place has the word spaghetti in its title, so you want to bring your kids there because kids love spaghetti. But you can't. Sorry.
6: I never heard of Spaghetti Teddy. What's it?
4: No, it's Nettie's Spaghetti. Oh, it's in Tinton Falls, New Jersey.
6: I'm sorry.
3: Or Spaghetti Teddy.
2: Now, if you eliminate me and my kids out of Spaghetti Teddy, that's a different thing. All right, so you're saying that kids love spaghetti. How do you know that?
4: Because it's spaghetti. It's
6: that's
4: spaghetti.
6: What he uses to lure them into the white man.
3: God.
2: Oh, my God.
6: Spaghetti. Me, little boy.
2: Oh, my God, Danielle.
6: Sorry.
2: This has gone really bad. All right, so if we had anyone after you, Scary, I don't think anyone would try to copy your Around the Room submission.
6: No way. You're alone on a hill.
2: So I think we're all good. We went around the room. Are we done? Are we
6: yes.
2: Dizzy?
6: Okay.
0: Yeah.
2: I don't know. If I've been dating you, let's say, Danielle, let's say you and I have been dating each other and we're very serious. Maybe we even live together, right?
6: Yeah.
2: And we've been together for, let's say, a couple of years.
6: Okay.
2: If you said, I got to talk to you, Elvis. And I'm like, okay, what do you need? And you said to me, if you don't marry me now, if you don't ask me to marry you, then I've got to move on.
6: Oh.
2: I'd have to stop and consider what you're saying. Look, yeah. Obviously you love me. You and in your plan, you really want to be married to someone.
6: Mm-hmm.
2: And so if I looked at you and said, "Oh, please get over it," you know, that would be just awful. I would
6: have
2: to listen to what you're saying.
6: Yeah, because we've been together a long time. Yeah. I mean, how long were we together? A long time. You said
2: about 5 years. What about 4 months?
6: No, 4 months.
9: Oh, what?
6: Yeah, what?
9: No way.
6: Not quite.
2: Nate, is this true?
5: Oh, yeah. It's funny you're talking about this, Elvis. I was at a party over the weekend chatting with a bunch of different couples. And yesterday, my friend Jason says, "Hey, do you remember this one couple you were talking to?" I'm like, "Yeah, really nice." "Well, they broke up after my party." I go, "What happened?"
6: "What?"
5: "Apparently, being in that environment, a bunch of like married, engaged people, on the way home, the girl in this relationship says, 'We need to be married in 3 months. Like, this is it. This is like an ultimatum.'" Oh. And the guy was like, "Well, I guess I'm looking for a new girlfriend."
6: So
5: they broke up.
6: But how long were they together? They weren't together
5: like
6: long?
5: 4 months.
6: Oh, jeez.
2: Yeah, 4 months.
9: That's not nearly long enough.
5: Here's the thing. I mean, they are a little bit older, so maybe things move faster at that age. I don't know. But, I mean, you don't do like an ultimatum like that, especially in an Uber on the way home to your apartment.
6: No. That's crazy.
2: The ultimatum.
9: No.
2: Look, I get it. If you, in your mind, you are ready to marry and you're dating someone, you're dating anyone or all people because you're looking for the person you want to spend the rest of your life with, I get that. But it seems like it needs to be a part of the conversation before you say, "By the way, if we don't get married today, I'm going to leave you." Well, we've been dating 4 months. It's just, you know, I don't even know your middle name. I don't know. The ultimatum. Has anyone here ever received the ultimatum?
5: Right here.
6: Oh, jeez.
5: I'm familiar with this. But I had been dating a girl for about a year. And after a year of dating, she goes, "Hey, you know, let's put all the cards on the table. This is what I want. I want to be engaged in 6 months. I want to be married in a year. And I want kids in 2 years." And I'm like, okay. No, bye-bye. I don't want that.
6: See ya.
5: Right. I don't want
9: to. But I think it's important for people to have that conversation, because if one person's on one page and another's on the other page, you might as well figure that out earlier than later.
5: Oh, yeah.
9: So people shouldn't be scared about saying it. Yeah. If that's how you feel, say it. Just know what could happen.
6: But you can't move in with the U-Haul. Like, really? 4 months. It's like, what the hell? Are you nuts? Come on.
5: I don't know.
6: Come on.
2: Look, you know, I get it. I do understand how people are on that path. They want that life future. They want it in the bag. But I guess there's a good and a not so good way to talk about it.
5: You didn't give Alex an ultimatum, Elvis? You didn't say,
2: "No,
5: I want a ring."
2: No, we actually did it opposite. We actually talked about the possibility of one day getting married. We went out and bought rings and said, "All right, let's just stare at these and let's talk about what these mean and what they could mean for us." We bought rings knowing that maybe one day we would never use them. And it was kind of a weird way of doing it, but it worked out. You know, thank God.
9: I think that's great.
2: It sparked the conversation. Yeah, Scotty mm-hmm. B. What's Scotty B doing?
8: I was dating a girl one time who told me if I didn't get her a ring with a certain number of carats, that she wouldn't marry me. I don't remember what the number was.
6: Okay, then, God.
2: See, that makes it easy. That makes it easy.
6: Right. Yeah.
8: Okay. I don't marry her. She's gone.
6: See ya.
8: Yeah.
9: No way. No.
2: Yeah, I don't know. I think that pretty much makes it easy.
8: Yeah. It was.
2: Well, what did you say?
8: I said, okay. And I don't think we dated for more than another month after that, because that's all I could think about. Because if that's what was important to her, I'm out, you know?
9: Yeah.
2: Wait, hold on. She was serious?
8: Oh, she was dead serious.
9: That's gross.
8: Absolutely.
6: No way.
8: Yeah.
2: Okay.
6: See ya.
2: I wonder what the reasoning was there.
8: Because she was a stuck up bitch. I don't know. Scotty.
6: Her name's Scotty. I mean, seriously, if you're in love with someone and they can't afford a ring that size,
9: right?
6: Really? You're going to throw it all away because it's not how many carats?
9: It's not what it's about. Right.
2: Well, look, you know, you get into a relationship and a lot of their faults are not easily noticeable. Sometimes you have to go through weird trials and tribulations to figure out, oh, this person is not the one for me. But if they come out at the very beginning and just blatantly say something that makes you go, God, I would say thank you. Thank you for being forthcoming and letting me know that you're an awful person.
9: Yeah.
2: And we can end this now so we don't waste anyone else's time.
8: Yeah. You know? I'm glad it happened. I got out pretty quick.
2: Good for you.
9: Yeah. I have a friend who was doing that to her fiance, and they were on the same page about getting married. They both wanted to do it, but she wanted a certain ring to keep up with all of her friends. And he said, I can't afford that ring. If that's what's important to you, you got to buy your own ring. And she did. Oh. She went out and got her own ring, and she gave it to him and said, I got it. He said, oh, okay, cool. So I guess you want to get married. Let's do it.
2: How's they doing?
9: They're still married. They have two kids.
2: Good. See, it worked out there. Excellent.
9: Yeah.
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4: All right, now I turn my attention to Danielle. Danielle, yeah. I know you may not want to talk about this on the air, but I know for a fact that there is a website online that features over 50 pictures of your feet mm-hmm. without shoes mm-hmm. and with shoes.
5: Yeah.
4: How did this one website get 50 photos of your feet posted up here?
5: I don't know, but my husband is convinced that I posted it. He's sitting in the car and he goes, hey, we need to talk about something. I said, what? And then he brings up all these pictures. And I go, where did you get all those pictures? He's like, why don't you tell me? And I was like, what are you talking about? Some of them I don't even remember posting, but I always post my shoes and like every now and then if I'm in the house. Okay. I guess they took the picture, the whole picture, and just cut the feet part. So I'm like, what the? So I said, what's the website? You know, he wouldn't even tell me the website. And he's like, did you put this website up? And I go, let me tell you something. If I put a website up of my feet, I'm going to be making money.
4: Yeah.
5: There's no money being made from this.
4: But wait. Danielle. Okay. The photos of your feet with shoes, I get.
5: Yeah.
4: Why are there photos of your feet with no shoes? Where did those come from?
5: What they did was that sometimes I'll post a picture of myself in the house doing something and I don't have shoes on. And okay. I think what they did is edited the picture and just cut the feet part and posted the feet part on this page.
4: So we must assume that there's a person out there who's mm-hmm. just doing nothing but trolling for your feet.
5: Yeah, Gandhi. And I found out there's one of Gandhi as well. Gandhi's feet.
6: That is creepy.
7: Yeah. I do think that they take stuff from, like, when we're on vacations and you're, like, taking pictures by the pool or if you post something on your story. I'll tell you the one I didn't like when I stepped on that stupid black sea urchin.
5: Yeah.
7: That picture's up there. I'm like, that is not hot. That's an injured foot.
4: Oh, no. Someone out there thinks that's really hot.
5: Yeah,
4: and sea gross. Urchin foot.
5: And they took time to put, like, over 50 pictures. Like, yeah. And I'm like, where the hell did they even get these pictures?
6: You know what?
5: Like,
6: you guys got to start putting emojis over your feet. I see people do this, and they say, no free feet pics.
5: Oh.
6: They put, some kind of an emoji over.
4: You should put an emoji of a foot over your foot.
7: Oh, like a hideous one, too. Yeah. Can we make that a directive, then, with our digital department? Like, you know, if we're out and we have open-toed shoes on, no feet.
5: Yeah, no feet.
6: No free feet.
4: All right.
5: We're not making any money on this. I'm like, this is crazy. Okay. Okay,
4: but wait a minute. To be very, very fair here, this is nothing new.
7: No.
4: I mean, even before Gandhi was on the show, back in the day, there was always this thing about your feet, Daniel. People would send texts. There was always like one or two grimy guys out there like, oh, can you show me your feet?
5: Yeah,
4: like,
5: I don't get it. One of my feet has a big tattoo on it, which, I mean, a lot of people, I guess, would think is a sexy thing, I guess.
7: Yeah.
5: But like, my feet are not like... different than anybody else's feet, really.
7: I think you have cute feet.
5: Thanks. But I mean, I don't know. You know, there's nothing special. I don't know.
4: Someone said on the text, we should get you guys on Wiki Feet.
5: Oh, is that a thing?
7: We're also there, yeah.
5: Oh, my.
4: Wiki Feet.
6: Yeah. That's a thing, too.
5: And I'm not, even if I knew the website, which I don't because Sheldon won't tell me what it is, I wouldn't give it away for free because we're not making any money off it.
7: Are we going to start our OnlyFans?
5: We probably should.
4: Well, you guys have made this very clear. You say you're going to do it. You never do. You know, saying is not the doing. So do. But, you know, if I can take a photo of someone, mm-hmm. throw it online, and the world will tell me who that person is, how come you can't do that with feet? Like if I see someone's feet, I'm like, whose feet are these?
5: Yeah.
4: Well, it's some housewife from Cincinnati.
7: You might be able to do that because you can reverse image search stuff. So if you reverse image
5: then
7: search the feet, you might be able to.
4: Feet.
5: Sick.
4: Okay. Well, doesn't Abby want to start an Only Feet page with her sister?
5: Yes.
6: She sure does.
7: Sister Feet.
4: They want to call it Sister Feet.
7: Yeah.
4: Is she here?
6: I think so.
4: Abby! Daniel, get Abby in here. And Danielle.
8: Danielle. Get Abby.
5: Oh. Abby!
4: There you go.
5: We need your feet.
4: Thank you, Danielle.
5: Do we need her feet? I don't even know.
6: No.
4: Well, I mean, wherever she goes, the feet usually follow.
5: Yeah, that is true.
6: Can I ask a question?
5: No.
4: Sure.
6: But no. Can we have somebody call in that actually, likes feet?
8: I don't get it. Like,
7: where's Josh?
4: Okay, really?
7: Is that Josh like me? He's a fuck guy.
5: Oh, really? But
4: he does.
8: What does he do with it? Like, what is he?
7: You'll have to ask him.
4: Okay, wait a minute. Hold on. one moment though. Nate. Yes. No offense. A lot of people like feet. I know you're acting as if it's a very strange thing. It's really not.
8: I want you to explain.
4: Form the sentence.
8: You to explain what it is about the foot. You know what I'm coming
6: from? I don't understand it either. Nate.
8: Yeah.
6: I
4: like, do you like tan lines. I mean,
6: tan lines are awesome.
4: Exactly.
5: Exactly. It's the same thing. Some people don't like those.
8: But what I'm saying, what do you do with the foot? Like, you like
5: put it in your mouth. Toe, sniff it. People love a stinky foot. No, let me tell you.
4: They do. They like stinky socks. Stinky socks are big business.
5: You guys are all doing this.
4: Scary, can you calm down, please?
5: But that is true. You know how much money people get for like putting their sock on their foot and wearing it for a day or two and then sending it to someone in the mail? Lots of money.
7: For the stinky foot people, the stinkier the better. Like, the worse the foot is, the better. I have some friends, I'm just gonna say, I won't say their names, but he'll tell his girlfriend, I need you to walk around in your shoes all day with no socks. And then when I get home, it's on.
5: I don't get it, because my brother's feet, sorry, Roy, they are the worst in the world. And I always knew when he took his shoes off in the car or when we were somewhere as kids. Mm. And my sister-in-law always complains. How could you think that is
4: Danielle,
5: a good smell?
4: I know, but as you talk about it, someone out there is like wanking it, thinking about your brother's nasty feet.
7: They're going to hit your brother up for his socks.
4: Someone actually texted him, what if you took a foot and then smeared it with mayonnaise?
5: Okay, you know what, really?
4: Danielle, your brother Roy's stinky foot with mayonnaise on there. What do you think that would taste like?
7: You know when you step in it and it squishes through your toes?
4: It makes that noise.
7: Ew, foot and mayo smell.
4: Hey, I got a question. Why is your husband, Sheldon, looking for feet sights?
7: She can't hear you.
6: Inquiring minds want to know.
4: Danielle, we're doing a show. You really should focus on what we're talking about.
5: I swear sometimes I hate you all.
4: Me too.
5: I don't know why he's looking.
4: I don't know.
5: It popped up somewhere. He told me somebody sent it to him.
4: Okay, so Abby is here now. Yeah. Abby, are you and your sister getting closer to starting Sister Feet on OnlyFans?
9: It hasn't launched yet, unfortunately. We really need to sit down and have a couple of business meetings, come together, make a plan.
4: Okay.
5: Is that it's going to be called, Sister Feet?
9: Yeah. It started as a joke, but everybody keeps telling us what a good idea it is.
4: Well, no, but you see, I guess you're covering several kinks here, feet and sisters.
9: Exactly. Yeah.
4: So, I mean, you're hitting all sorts of... What, Nate, what?
10: I got Trevor on the phone. He's got a big foot fetish.
5: Oh, yes, Trevor.
4: Okay. All right, let's go talk to Trevor. Oh, my God. Hi, Trevor.
11: How's it going?
4: Is this foot lover, Trevor?
11: It is.
4: Okay, and by the way, this is a judgment-free zone. Let's be nice, because you know, Trevor, this can be a very critical room.
11: Absolutely.
4: All right, so you got a big foot fetish. It's not a foot fetish for big feet. Maybe it's just a big foot fetish that's about feet, right? Let me just make that clear. Or do you like big feet? Talk about it.
11: No. I'm like a dirty and smelly foot kind of guy.
7: There you go.
4: Okay, all right. Okay, guys, we just promised we wouldn't be...
10: Okay. Why?
4: All right. If you're gonna sit there and moan and groan and make vomit noises, you have to leave.
5: I didn't say anything.
7: No, that was Nate and Scary.
8: That was me.
4: Okay, can we get back to our guest, please? Trevor, where do you think this came from in your life? Can you pinpoint a time when you were a kid that something happened with a smelly foot and now it's still with you in a fetish form? Or is that just a weird, simple way of trying to figure this out?
11: It's kind of a little bit more complicated. So, like, I am big into fetishes in general. Feet just happen to be one of the bigger ones.
4: Okay.
11: So I'm kind of in, like, a fetish scene. So I've been involved with a whole bunch of different types of fetishes with a whole bunch of different types of people. And so feet just happens to be one of the ones that excites me the most. It's really not... It's really hard to explain. Just, like, smelling it kind of gives you a sexual feeling.
4: Okay, so do you remember the moment you crossed over that bridge, the dirty foot bridge, and then you realized, there's something going on here, and it opened up a whole new world of fetishes for you?
11: Actually, I do. It was probably right around 2014. I had just moved to a new place, and I met a girl, and whatever reason, we were having fun. I went down to the feet. And they were kind of smelly, and I went to town from there, and it just kind of grew.
4: All right, well, you said that the foot fetish thing is just one on the list. Are there other things on your list you can talk about?
11: Yeah, I guess without being too specific, bondage type things.
4: Oh, okay.
11: Stuff like that. I mean, I don't want to get too specific, but yeah.
4: Okay, that's okay. Yeah, there are a lot of people who do go down a pathway for a fetish, and they do discover there are other fetishes, because I'm assuming that one fetish opened your mind to look for other things that are not 100%. Conventional.
11: Right. 100%, because when I started, obviously I was a teenager, and you know, the little things, the easy things that come off the internet first that you see, and then you kind of just go down a rabbit hole of different things, and you know, whatever turns you on, you just kind of stick with those things. Well, and,
4: I think you just uncovered one of my fetishes.
11: Oh, what's that?
4: Rabbit holes.
5: Yes.
11: Okay.
4: I don't know what that means. I'm kidding. I don't. Yes, Gandhi. Moving on.
5: Trevor. Well, I had a question about the feet. So, do you share this with your partners when you're in a relationship, or do you just kind of let them find out on their own? Do you keep it to yourself? Like, is this a secret life?
11: Mm. No, I don't keep a secret life. I think that's unfair.
5: Oh, I agree.
4: Mm. Okay.
5: Okay.
11: Yeah. I think if you're going to be with a partner and you're going to do something sexual with them, then they have to know exactly what they're getting into.
5: Yeah.
4: Well, yeah. Well, plus, you know, if they're not into it, maybe it makes you feel like, well, I got to find something else with them, or maybe they're not the one for me. What's up, Nate?
8: Okay. Since you are a foot person, what makes a foot sexy versus unsexy?
11: I say smelly and dirty, but the foot has to be clean, like no callousy, you know, soft, you know, supple feet. Like, I don't want like rough feet. It's just like a bad texture.
8: No bunions.
11: I guess.
8: Yeah.
11: Ugh, bunions. Yeah.
5: No bunions.
11: So the softer.
5: Yeah.
11: Gandhi brought it up earlier that he would have someone walk around in shoes without socks all day and then get busy. That is great. I would love that.
4: Okay. All right. Okay. So you don't like, you know, if someone could take a cheese grater out there and just grate.
11: No, please no. Okay. I still want you to be a hygienic human being.
5: Yeah.
4: Okay. All right. We're learning a little more. Trevor's, he's unpeeling all these layers. We're learning more about Trevor.
5: Yeah.
4: Well, look, I think this is cool. And then that you're totally into kind of spreading the word in a way. Like, okay, maybe there's other people out there going, God, that Trevor's onto something. I never really wanted to investigate more, but maybe they all have the courage to do so, thanks to you, Trevor. Look at you, opening doors for people.
11: I just want everyone to know out there that, you know, you can be safe sexually with your fetishes and with people, and you can be open. It's not something that you need to hide. So I know there's a lot of people that feel like this is something that they need to hide or things that they need to hide. I don't want them to feel ashamed. There are people out there who feel like you, and there are people out there who will want to be with you. So don't feel ashamed of anything.
5: Yeah, Trevor.
4: I like that. You know, and I would like to think this show promotes things like that all the time, not only in the fetish world, but other worlds. Hey, Trevor, go have a beautiful day. Thanks for listening to us, man. Appreciate it.
11: I just want to say one thing. I have been listening to you guys since 2002. Every single morning, and I love you guys so much. Aww. So keep it going. Thank you so much.
4: Well, thank you. So you got into foot fetishes while, I mean, at the same time listening to our show. So maybe we had something to do with that. I don't know what.
11: Could be. Who knows?
4: All right, Trevor. Have a great day, man. Thanks for listening to us.
5: Oh, my God.
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1: Elvis Duran in the morning show.
0: Hello. Kelly, is that you?
2: That's me, Elvis. How are you guys? Good morning.
0: I think I'm okay. I may have pushed the wrong button here. I don't know what that... Why is that one on? I don't know. Why is that one on?
3: No, I don't know.
0: Diamond's talking. Okay. Hi, Kelly. So, Kelly, I saw your text. So we wanted to talk to you about it. Do you mind talking about it for a second?
2: Absolutely.
0: So Kelly says, I've been talking to a guy for months, and yesterday he posted a photo on Instagram of his girlfriend.
4: Aww.
0: You didn't know she existed.
2: I had absolutely no idea. I mean, we've been back and forth. It's fine. But then I just saw, I'm scrolling on Instagram while I'm at work, having a great day, and then I see he posts this picture of him in this person I've never seen before.
0: Okay, so you say you've been talking to this guy for months. That could mean many things. I mean, so what does that mean in your situation?
2: You know, we've been seeing each other, hanging out, things like that. Wow. And, you know, it's not official or anything like that. So I didn't expect for him, you know, you have to keep your expectations low these days.
0: Well, so that, you know what?
4: Oh, my God.
0: That is, even though it is so true, it's so sad.
4: You know right? What he's going to say? You never asked. You never asked if I had a girlfriend.
2: Right. No, you know what, Danielle? You're right. I should have asked. Silly me.
0: No, not silly you. I mean, it seems like if you've been hanging out for a couple of months, you would have...
4: Right.
0: Through conversation, you would have gathered that.
4: And there's an expectation that if somebody's talking to you in any type of flirty or romantic way, that they are not dating somebody. If it's especially sustained for months, I would just assume you're single.
0: So how are you?
2: Well, Gandhi, here's the kicker.
4: Kicker.
2: We have mutual friends also.
0: Oh! And you're sure it's not his sister?
2: If that's his sister, then we should have an intervention with him, Elvis.
0: Okay, I don't know. I'm just wondering.
4: And so this guy... He didn't have any pictures of her anywhere else on his page?
2: No.
4: Sketchy.
2: Nothing.
5: So have you said anything to him yet or no?
2: No, I just liked it. I just liked it.
0: Okay. Okay.
4: Nice.
5: That's awesome.
6: Let's see where that goes.
7: Okay. I have a question here. Now, are you talking to anybody else, Kelly? Or is this the only guy you've been chit-chatting with?
2: This is the only one that I've been chit-chatting with.
0: Okay. Mm-hmm. That's fine. All right. What kind of animal sound was that?
7: I thought I was gonna get a getcha moment, but no. Oh. Kelly is honest and true to her word.
0: Well, okay.
2: But let me tell you something. I was going to go out. A lot of my friends were like, "You should send screenshots of text messages to the girl." But I was like, you know what? Oh. Karma will get him. He'll get his. It's okay.
0: Okay. So you just described to us what in your side, on your side, would think that he was with you and you were with him, and now you find out there's someone else involved.
4: Yeah.
0: Okay, all right. I couldn't get a grasp on how serious your relationship was with him.
4: And we don't know how serious his relationship was with the girl either. I mean, maybe they just started dating if he hasn't posted her anywhere and he thought he was in the dating phase and it was okay. So sending the text messages might be fruitless.
2: No, I wouldn't do that. I don't want to stoop down to anybody's level.
4: Good for you.
0: There you go.
2: It feels nice to think about
4: people.
2: It.
4: No, if it's a wife or somebody who clearly has been around for a long time, sure, send the messages. But if there's a chance that they just started dating, why be like, hey, he liked me too?
5: But she doesn't know.
4: Exactly.
5: So
4: that's why
5: you
4: don't do
2: she
4: it.
2: She didn't do anything. Exactly. She didn't do anything to me.
5: Yeah, but I want her to know so that this poor girl doesn't waste her time with this jackass. Like, I feel like it's girl code. Like, you need to let this girl know so that she does not waste her time with this piece of you know what.
4: But what if he's not a jackass because they were just all in the dating stage and he hasn't come around yet to saying, hey, I picked a girlfriend.
0: Yeah, I'm with you.
5: He's not being honest. He's not being honest with anybody. No matter what, he wasn't honest with her. He's not being honest. Come on, guys. Come
4: on. No.
5: No way. Saying,
4: if it's early.
2: All right, well, Kelly. I agree with both of you.
0: Kelly, all the best to you. And yeah, but at least now you have some sort of sign where this is going or what it really is. I don't know. It's still a big mystery to all of us, right? I guess
2: And
0: so.
2: You know what? It'll continue to be a mystery because I'm not going to waste my time thinking about it.
5: Good
0: right.
5: for you.
0: That a girl. Hey, thanks for listening,
2: Thank
0: Kelly.
2: You.
0: Love you more. Go have a great day. Go have a great day. Yeah, Nate, what's
7: you
0: up?
7: You know, what Kelly wanted to do actually happened to me. I was talking to several different people, and then somebody tagged me in a photo on Instagram, and then the new girl I was talking to reached out to that girl, and boy, they had a full-on three-hour conversation.
0: I don't know. You know, Danielle, here's how I agree with you and disagree with you.
5: Okay.
0: As a friend giving advice, I would say something like, don't do that. Don't start texting people, and because it doesn't sound all that serious. But if it was me that was being cheated on, I'd be like, yeah, I need to know that.
5: Exactly. Exactly. Okay, I want to know.
0: There's both sides to it, you know? Yeah. I got Heather right here. Hello, Heather.
3: Hello.
0: Hello. So, so you were your best friend's alibi. Was it last night?
3: It was not last night. It's been a few years now. I'm in my 30s. This happened probably late teens, early 20s.
0: Okay.
3: But she was like my boyfriend's brother. It was 1 year on Valentine's Day, and I thought it was weird that my ex, now ex, was busy, and I tried to get in touch with him, and then I got a call from her. Hey, if my mom calls, can you let her know that I'm with you? And I'm like, okay, where are you? And she wouldn't tell me where she was.
0: Hmm.
3: So I found out about a week later, I was her alibi to spend the night with my boyfriend.
5: Ooh. Ooh.
0: No. Oh, wow. No.
5: What? Oh, my gosh.
0: Oh, what a crappy thing. I mean, did she know you were dating him?
3: Yes.
5: Oh,
0: yeah, unleash the hounds. Make a phone call.
5: Oh, goodbye. My God.
0: Oh, that's awful. I mean, that's like two of them who are like being kind of shifty or very shifty. Well, so how did you back out of that?
3: So once I found out, I called them both out on it. And they both, of course, tried to deny it. She eventually admitted the truth. And then I kind of forced him with her on the phone to admit it. And I dumped him and her and I stopped talking.
0: Well, good. Wow. But what a weird thing. Out of all the people she could have called for an alibi, she called the girlfriend of the guy she was doing.
5: Creep.
0: Doesn't make sense.
3: Yeah.
0: People like, see, yeah, you're right. There was whoever said it the other day, it's so true. Just, we got to lower our expectations of people, I guess.
5: Damn.
0: Hey, how are you doing now, though, Heather? That's the question.
3: Oh, I'm good. I've moved on. I'm in a 12-year relationship. I have a 4-year-old.
0: Well, good for you.
3: You know,
0: great things are happening for you. It's all part of our story, right? Heather, have a beautiful day. Thank you for listening to us. We appreciate it very, very much.
3: Oh, you too. Thank you for taking my call. I hope you guys have a wonderful day.
0: Well, thanks to you. I hope we will. Thank you very much.
6: Oh, there goes Elvis.
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47: So,
0: I'm going on this list. They're saying the most underrated skills that everyone should learn. And I agree. I think it's time for some education here. First of all, first aid. You need to know CPR in the Heimlich.
1: Yeah. Mm-hmm. Yeah.
0: I know that Nate, is Nate the only one on the show that knows how to do all that stuff?
1: I took the class, but I don't feel like I remember a lot.
2: I know how to do it.
0: You know how to do the Heimlich and the CPR?
2: I do. And the thing that throws me off is how hard you have to do it. That's what I'm always like, oh, I'm going to hurt them. But I guess that's, you know, better than death.
0: Well, I practiced on Nate and broke his sternum.
2: That's okay. Right. Yeah. Worry about snapping off that xiphoid process?
0: Exactly. But I heard that if you break the sternum, you've done it correctly.
3: That's correct, yeah.
0: Okay, so I feel like I did a good job. Okay, this is one I'm okay with. Underrated skills everyone should learn. How to swim.
2: Yeah, for sure.
1: Yeah.
0: Yeah, I mean, that's definitely a life skill, right?
2: Diamond learned a few years ago.
0: Who?
2: Diamond.
0: That's right. You were with her.
2: Grid? Yeah.
0: Is she practicing?
2: I don't think she has practiced. Diamond, have you been practicing how to swim?
33: No, I haven't.
0: Diamond is very buoyant. All right. Another life skill you need to learn, cooking. Yeah. I mean, you save money by cooking your own meals. You can actually eat healthier if you control what's going into your meals. Cooking is something a lot of people are afraid to do it because they burn everything. Yep. You got to practice.
1: Yeah.
0: Here's one I'm failing at. Basic home and car maintenance. Anyone?
2: Oh, my God. I don't know anything about cars.
0: That's a froggy thing, maybe.
3: Go on YouTube. You'll learn how to do whatever you need to do.
10: What could go wrong?
2: Oh, my God.
3: I don't know if it's the TV on the wall. What could go wrong?
0: I mean, can't you just call a flatbed? They come pick it up.
2: Yeah.
3: You know how expensive that is? Oh, my God.
0: AAA. Also, now I'm ARP. I'm an AARP member.
1: That's right. Yeah.
0: Anyway. How to unclog a toilet. I know how to do that.
1: Yeah.
0: And also, and I must add something to that, and how not to clog a toilet. The things you should not be putting down a toilet hole.
2: Right.
0: We should learn that.
1: Yeah.
0: Okay. How about sewing? Who can sew a button on a shirt here?
1: If I needed to, I could do it.
2: Yeah, I can do it. I just don't know that it'll be very good.
1: Yeah.
0: It'll like dangle off, like swing back and forth.
1: Usually I just bring it over to my mom's house and go, Ma, could you fix this for me, please?
0: Another underrated skill everyone should learn, spelling. Okay.
2: There you go. Definitely.
0: You know, the thing is with our phones, I mean, it spells for us.
1: Yeah.
0: So if ever, God forbid, you're in a situation where you need to spell a word, you don't want to be in that situation.
2: Yeah, but every now and then, autocorrect has you looking like an idiot.
1: Oh, yeah.
2: Every now and then.
0: How to read a nutrition label.
2: Okay. Yeah.
1: Yeah.
0: Okay.
2: Didn't we learned that in health class, I feel like. No?
1: I don't know.
0: Health class was how many years ago? People need maybe to brush up on that. How to safely operate a firearm.
2: Yeah.
1: No.
2: Okay.
1: I don't want to know that.
0: I can operate one, not safely.
2: Yeah. Oh, God.
1: I don't want to touch. Those scare the hell out of me. I don't want to touch it. I don't want to be near it. Thank you.
0: I almost blew a hole in my foot not too long ago.
1: Goodness.
0: Here's an interesting one. And this is one I really think I should learn to brush up on, whatever. Underrated skills that you should learn. How to tell an interesting story.
2: Yes. Hmm. Oh, my God. I feel like so many people need help just landing the plane. You circle, land it. It's important to just be able to get it down to a few sentences.
0: You're right. My dad was like a master storyteller, and they were always funny, you know, interesting, jokey stories. But rather than, you know, doing a riddle, he would tell a story. Mm. And he was always good. And every time I tried to tell a story, and he looked at me like, oh, God. what other life skills should we be knowing, Nate?
3: I think knowing how to invest, right?
2: Oh, God, yes.
3: I mean, I feel like if I was to learn one thing 25, 30 years ago, it would have been that. Because your whole future really kind of depends on it in one way, shape, or form.
1: Yeah. Mm-hmm.
0: Without doubt. And there's such a big difference between income and wealth.
3: Correct.
0: Right?
3: Yeah.
0: So, you know, you have to learn to make your money work for you.
2: Definitely.
0: What did I hear the other day? Every dollar that you earn at work should turn into an employee of yours that goes to work to make more money for you. Oh. I don't know. That's kind of a weird way of looking at it, but Skeery, what life skill do you think we should all be learning?
11: I think we should learn how to get our way by mastering the art of persuasion. Like actually trying to persuade people into thinking the way you think.
0: Trickery.
11: not trickery, not manipulation.
1: Wait, what if the way you persuasion. Think is not right?
11: No, but let's say you have a goal. You want to achieve something.
0: Okay, may I help you? It's negotiation.
11: Negotiation.
0: Is the word. There you go.
11: The power of negotiation.
1: I didn't say that right. This goes back to the conversation, Bart.
0: The way I get them to do something I want them to do, and they don't want to do it. Okay.
11: I have an end goal in mind. And I
0: know,
11: want to
0: but you know,
11: goal.
0: But you know, speaking to them outside the window of your white van should not count. Danielle, what do you think? I mean, look, I mean, you have kids. I mean, yeah. you have a full life. Obviously, you have had to learn some skills.
1: I really think like managing your money is like so important. Like Nate was saying, like, I wish they would teach that in class instead of some of the stupid things yeah. that they teach. Like, this is what you're really going to need to figure that stuff out so that you're not broke or, you know, you don't spend more than you have and stuff mm-hmm. like that.
0: Right. And stressing the importance of saving money yeah. and investing in your money. Okay, finally, Gandhi, what do you think?
2: I think conflict resolution is huge. Mm-hmm. I think many people get into little things that they think are really bad just because it's a conflict, but conflict is not always bad. It often leads to solutions. People just need to understand how to deal with it and navigate through that. And I think a lot of people have a tough time with that one.
0: I know I do. Amen. No, I don't. See, there I go again. All right, all right. Okay, we have a list. We have a list of like 13 things we need to brush up on. We'll get working on it.
4: Don't answer the phone, Elvis Duran. The Elvis Duran phone tap.
0: All right, Danielle, what do you have today?
1: Desiree emailed and says, my boyfriend Louis hates the fact that I shop a lot, and I've been really wanting this car, and I keep threatening to buy it. So I think it would be funny if you called Louis from the credit card company to tell him that I charged a down payment for the car on his credit card.
0: Ooh, that's cold.
1: Not good.
0: Ouch. All right, let's listen in.
5: Hello?
6: Hi, Louis Martins, please.
5: Speaking.
6: Hi, Louis. My name is Lisa Montgomery. I'm calling from MasterCard Credit Department.
5: Okay.
6: I'm calling you to verify a charge that was made on your credit card.
5: Okay.
6: It is a $1,500 down payment at your Volkswagen.
5: What?
6: Can I put this through or should I hold off on it until I get
5: approved? Hold off on that, please.
6: Okay, so I'm holding. So I'm not going to put it through then.
5: No, please don't put that through.
6: We'll call you back then, I guess, and wait for the okay. I mean, is it going to be something you think you're going to want to approve or is it something?
5: I don't know. As of now, no, I don't want to approve it because, you know, I don't know what it is.
6: Okay, who great.
5: Knows? Okay, thank you.
6: Thanks very much. Right, bye-bye.
5: Bye.
6: Okay, now you're going to call and talk to him.
5: Beb?
7: Yeah, what's up?
5: Did you charge anything on my credit card this morning?
7: Yeah.
5: What did you charge?
7: Don't get mad, okay?
5: You bought the Volkswagen on my credit card?
7: Louis, I told you that I wanted it, and you told me no. So what are they going to do? I told
5: what
7: you
5: I my credit card, Des. I didn't know what the was going on. I canceled the order.
7: No, I can't cancel it.
5: You could have at least called me and told me you were doing that.
7: Well, you told me no. So what were they going to do?
5: So why would you use my credit card then?
7: This is mine, and I'm doing it.
5: Are you going to pay me back?
7: No.
5: How the f*** are you going to charge $1,500 on my credit card and not pay me back?
7: Because I have your cards. I can use them when I want.
5: You going to pay my credit card?
7: No, I'm not.
5: Desiree, $1,500 ain't going to be f***ing giving away like that.
7: Whatever, Louis. This is what I wanted to do, and I told you I was going to do it. Sorry.
5: No, this is not f***ing sorry.
7: Well, that's too bad. What's done is done.
5: Too bad. It's canceled.
7: No, it's not canceled, because I'm going to call them up and tell them not to cancel
5: No, you're
7: it.
5: Not. How the f*** are you going to do that without telling me?
7: Because I told you I do what I want.
5: I don't give a f*** what you said you were going to do.
7: Why do you keep arguing with me?
5: Desiree, how the f***? You just took my credit card, you bought a car with it, then you tell me you're not paying me back. What do you mean, what the f*** am I arguing with you for? Do you not see what you just did? Why don't you use your credit card?
7: No, I don't want to use mine.
5: Why not? Why you got to use mine?
7: Because
5: my ass.
7: Because you're going to pay it.
5: How the f*** am I going to pay it?
7: Because I want the car, and I...
5: So what? Then get it with your money, with your credit card.
7: No.
5: You ain't buying it for me.
7: So I'm buying it for me.
5: So what? Then use your money.
7: I don't have money.
5: Well, then what the f*** do you want me to... If you have no money, why the f*** are you going to buy a car? How are you going to make the payments?
7: They're going to give me more hours at work, they told me yesterday.
5: Yeah, my ass. I don't give a f***. You're not using my credit card, Des. Give my credit cards back.
7: No, I have them here already, no.
5: I'm going to call your mother right now, too.
7: I'm done arguing with you.
5: I don't give a f***. They ain't arguing. I'm telling you, you're not charging that on my credit card.
7: They're already cleaning out the car. I'm getting it for delivery tonight.
5: Then you find me something that's $1,500, too.
7: I'm getting off the phone with you now, so I'm not arguing anymore.
5: That's right. You just stole my card. Are you going to tell me you're getting off the phone?
7: What's going to happen? Hello?
8: You were awesome. You were great, and he is out of his freaking mind. I love him. Okay. Uh-huh. Firestone. Bill speaking. I can help you.
9: Hi, Bill. Put Lewis on the phone for me.
8: Hold on.
10: Light, wipers, and more.
2: He's screaming in the background. Hold on.
8: Hello?
9: Lewis, how are you going to hang up on me? And then,
5: Lisa, how are you going to charge a car on my credit card?
9: Dad, don't hang up on me.
5: How are you going to charge a car on my credit card?
9: Lewis, I brought you a $1,200 dog, okay?
5: I don't give it. That's it was a gift, eh?
9: You can't even just do this for me right now?
5: You can't afford the car.
9: Yes, I...
5: How the hell are you going to afford a $22,000 car? Making $100 a week.
9: I make like $150, okay?
5: Okay, $150 a week. How much is the car a month?
9: I don't know. They got it to like $230, the payment.
5: You'll be paying this for the rest of your life.
9: I could have charged more on the down payment.
5: No, you would have charged more on my ass. How the hell did you even go with my credit card without me being there on my signature?
9: I can do your signature good. I sign for you all the time.
5: I don't want to talk to you right now. I am angry right now. I do not want to talk to you.
6: Lewis.
5: What?
6: Would you talk to me?
5: Huh?
6: This is Danielle Monero, and you've just been phone tapped.
5: Oh,
9: Lewis?
5: Oh, kill you.
41: The Elvis Duran phone tap.
12: This phone tap was pre-recorded with permission granted by all participants.
41: The Elvis Duran phone tap, only on Elvis Duran in the Morning Show.
0: Do you smell what the Burger King is cooking?
2: What is that? I definitely smell something.
0: It's in that bag over there. Open the bag. It's the new Burger King chicken nuggets. I love it. I stole one when you weren't looking. They are the crispiest, juiciest nuggets ever at Burger King. Gandhi, you need to hear this. It's also about the sauces.
2: Oh, okay. Sign me up.
0: They reinvented the Burger King sauces for the new chicken nuggets.
2: Mm. Oh, my God. Now, Scary has a whole bag of sauce.
11: Oh, my God.
0: I know.
1: I love how we all took the chicken nuggets and we just gave Scary the bag of sauces. Sorry, Scary. No nuggets for you.
0: I know, but the reimagined sauces, the buffalo sauce, the sweet and sour sauce, the honey mustard, these are all my favorites. Mm. You know me. I like to put them all together and just stir. Is it okay?
2: Nothing makes me happier than a flight of sauces. It's great.
0: But they have a new one. Are you ready?
2: Yes.
0: The new special savory sauce.
2: Ooh.
1: Okay.
0: Ooh. We'll reach in there, see if you can find one.
11: I got it.
1: Oh, okay.
2: Well, here it is.
1: Open it up. What is it?
2: Special savory sauce. Ooh. It has...
0: Open it up.
2: Oh, it's a nice orange color. I enjoy
0: okay.
2: that.
0: Okay. We'll get a nugget. Burger King chicken nugget.
2: We're going to try this.
0: And do the dip. Do the eat.
11: Oh, that's good. Wow. Oh, that's good.
1: Good?
11: That's good.
1: Mm-hmm. Okay, now somebody open the sweet sauce and we can have sweet and savory. Come on, guys.
0: Oh, there she goes. Getting all creative. So anyway, thank you, Burger King, for sending over your new chicken nuggets with the reimagined sauces.
13: Oh, Scary just double dipped.
1: No, Scary. Scary. There's enough sauce to go around.
11: Right. This is my own personal sauce. You get your own.
0: These are the perfect chicken nuggets. Enjoy. And the sauce should not be an afterthought. They put it right up front because I knew you would love the sauces. Chicken nuggets fans, we got you covered at Burger King. The new Burger King chicken nuggets. Thank you for dropping these off and thank you for being our partner. Burger King, we love you.
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1: It's so interesting, you know, when our listeners text us at 55100, we get to see basically how everyone's doing. I mean, we can actually take the temperature of the world. Because one day everyone's in a weird mood, the next day everyone's in a good mood. It really is proof that the universe is, well, lack of a better term, universal.
2: Yeah.
1: I don't know if it's the planets, how they line up, and how it affects everyone, or the ocean and the tide. I don't know. Today, a lot of interesting people texting in about what's going on in their lives. Are you guys watching these texts?
2: Oh, yeah. What's happening?
1: Wow. Well, a lot of people are in a good mood. Mm-hmm. A lot of people are texting in from the gym. And most of those are listening to Y100 in Miami. So I'm assuming that Y100 is our early morning gym town. I don't know.
2: Nice.
1: Someone's here. Their son's taking the bar exam today.
2: Oh, wow. Yeah.
1: They went to our favorite restaurant, Lupe's, down in Tribeca. Nate.
3: Best plate of slop ever.
1: Well, I love their food. Don't say that. That's not nice.
3: How you know it's good Mexican food.
4: Oh, I thought that was the name of a dish, slop.
3: That's how you know it's good. It's not foo-foo.
1: I don't know.
3: Nobody want to learn.
1: I don't know if they would appreciate your explanation.
3: That's how you know. Okay. Telling you people.
1: It is the best Mexican food. Everyone's going through something. And that's a unique part of what we do for a living. We meet people out when we're on vacation and stuff. We're going out to restaurants. And people come up to us and say, listen to your show every day. You got me through this. You got me through that. And, you know, everyone has a story. Mm-hmm. Any thoughts?
2: I like the juicy text messages.
1: Oh, well, I just got a few of those.
2: I know.
1: I don't even know if I could read this.
2: Okay.
1: May I read this?
3: Sure.
1: I have to spend the day in the principal's office in a parent meeting. A kid admitted to using sex bots and AI to create a deep fake of his math teacher to get off in front of his girlfriend.
2: Oh,
1: what?
2: Oh,
1: that is
2: goodness.
1: Elaborate.
2: Wow.
1: Oh, my God. My life is so boring. Any thoughts? Yes, Nate.
3: Okay. We really are kind of like the priest, Danielle, behind the little divider.
2: Oh, are is we? This,
1: are we the confessional?
3: We're in the confessional, right? So,
5: oh, my God.
3: I don't know. I'm curious if there's anything juicier than that out there.
2: Because I feel
1: Don't say that.
2: Well, there is. I'm telling you, tell us your secrets.
4: I feel like we're the confessional, but also hairdressers, bartenders, like they learn everything
1: from
4: their clients.
3: Uber drive
1: everything.
3: But this is just a text number. You can just send it and it goes off into space.
4: Oh, is that
3: you
4: what
3: you don't even know if anybody really reads it.
4: That's what he's trying to tell people.
3: Yeah.
2: Somebody asked me over our vacation, do you guys actually read the text messages when they come in? Because I always want to say something and I just assume, no, you're not looking. I said, oh, no, there are people looking. Don't worry.
1: Yeah, we do. Here's the thing. When you're doing the show, sometimes you have a moment you can look over and then you have to look back at what you're doing. No, we see a lot of stuff and we appreciate it. Once again, that number is 55100. Yeah, we do have our own little confessional going here. Let's see. I don't know if Scary, if you could hit three.
5: Where's oh
1: you got to you got to turn it up. We'll get to that bit later because turn it off. Turn it off.
5: It was on pause for some reason.
1: Okay, let's just not do that. That was a sign from the universe not to do that bit.
2: Oh no!
1: So we move on. My favorite text so far. I'm a Martian living on Earth. My people want you to know this.
2: Yes.
1: So there you go. All right, Martians are on Earth. I love that. Welcome. If I was from another planet and landed on Earth, I'd probably make a U-turn and go back.
2: Absolutely.
1: Just a thought.
0: Waking up in the morning.
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3: Instagram teen accounts come with automatic protections that limit who can contact teens, the content they can see, and the time they spend on the app. So learn more about teen accounts and Instagram's ongoing work to protect teens online at Instagram.com/teen accounts.
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1: What a show. That was a lot of fun. Let's go take a nap.
2: Yeah, I need
1: to. I'm dead. But DJ Cream's going to mix us out on Instagram at DJ Cream NYC. Till next time, say peace out, everybody.
2: Peace out.

0: what's it take to be a mentor with Big Brothers Big Sisters? 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
1: Hey, hey, we're on, friends. It's Gabby Diaz here on your Tuesday. Hope it's been a good week so far. It's kind of crazy that it's September 1st. When the heck did that happen? August was like 2 seconds. We're getting to the music.

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1: So obviously every year we look forward to the Met Gala. I mean, me, I just like the outfits. But organizers are reportedly considering removing or moving the 2027 Met Gala amid some backlash over plans to honor designer John Galliano. Now, Galliano's Costume Institute exhibition is expected to address his career, including anti-Semitic remarks that maybe led to his 2011 firing from Dior. So, of course, people are not really happy with this. And the May 3rd date coincides with some things as well. So kind of curious to see what's going to happen here.
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0: You got 96.1 Kiss FM. How's your Tuesday going? Okay, so singer David, he's now being represented by a public defender after his previous lawyers withdrew from his case. He's due back in the L.A. courtroom to be arraigned for the second time of murder and other charges related to the death of Celeste Rivas. Now, the prosecution alleges that he brutally killed the girl to keep his music career intact. Well, to protect it anyways. But yeah, he pled not guilty or something like that. And I was just kind of like, for reals? Yeah, we'll see what happens. I don't know how this will work out, especially now with the public defender.
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1: Okay, so I thought this was pretty amazing. During Halloween Horror Nights at Universal Studios Hollywood, it looks like visitors can embark on the crazy train journey through the musical career of Ozzy Osbourne in this new haunted house. It looks like the maze pays tribute to Osbourne's upbringing in Birmingham and features references of his childhood and iconic songs. And it's kind of like an immersive experience that includes scenes from his life, like Slaughterhouse and things like that. This is actually really cool.
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1: Okay, this is kind of crazy. This 100-year-old woman says she has the same thing for dinner every night. Hold on a second. We'll talk next.

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1: Hey, it's Tuesday. Gabby Diaz here. So 100-year-old Frida, known as Mom, has a nightly tradition of enjoying a hot dog and Diet Coke, which brings her immense happiness. Her daughter and caretaker, Queen, shared a video of Frida singing about her favorite meal on her 100th birthday, which went viral. The internet has been captivated by this woman's joy and simple pleasures, with many praising her, you know, for just having a zest for life. I mean, a hot dog and Diet Coke, whatever makes you happy, girl.
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1: Okay, this is kind of crazy. A massive island seemingly popped up out of nowhere in a Canadian reservoir. This is crazy. We're going to talk next. Straight up.

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1: Okay, so a massive island popped up out of nowhere in a Canadian reservoir only to completely vanish weeks later. Yeah, it was like a bizarre floating landmass that was spotted in British Columbian's Williston Reservoir, where boaters actually noticed what looked like a full-blown island covered with trees drifting through the water. It's crazy, the video, honestly. And it was huge, roughly the size of like probably two NFL football fields. But now they just confirmed that, yeah, it's gone. It's somewhere out there, but it's a runaway island, I guess. I don't know. Interesting.
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0: Omaha's number one for all the hits, 96.1 Kiss FM. Hey, hope your Tuesday's going well. So fans of Dolly Parton can look forward to a two-day festival celebrating the life and legacy of Dolly Parton. It's called Dolly Fest. It's going to take place in Nashville and London next year. I guess it was originally planned for her 80th birthday this year, but it's now going to serve as a tribute to her after the recent passing. It's going to be a festival concept reportedly dreamed up by Dolly herself, reflecting her authentic spirit and giving fans a chance to celebrate her in a meaningful way.
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1: All right, so let's talk about it. Because, I mean, Tom Holland, especially after the Spider-Man movie, I think he's going to be making some pretty big amounts of money moving forward when it comes to acting. And, well, yeah, he is officially the third highest grossing actor of all time. Yes. It's not surprising, you know? He's only behind Scarlett Johansson and Zoe Saldana. And I love that women are in the lead of this, by the way.
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1: Yo, anybody else low-key tripping out that it's September 1st already? Like, where did the time go, y'all? What's poppin' on a Tuesday afternoon? My name is EJ, stepping in. Let's get it going. They say-

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1: Yo, what up? My name is EJ. What are you doing right now?
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1: Yo, what's poppin'? My name is EJ. All right, coming up, I got to tell you about this man who apparently caught his wife cheating, and he ended up getting arrested. We'll talk about it in just a sec. Hang on, y'all.

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1: Yo, this story right here is so bizarre. What's poppin'? My name is EJ. Coming up, I gotta tell you about how this man was arrested after finding his wife cheating. Why was he arrested? We'll talk about it in just a sec. Hang on.
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1: Yo, appreciate you rocking. My name is EJ. Am I the only person that gets super irritated when I call one of my friends? 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Like, I don't know why, but I feel like it's low-key kind of rude. Come on now.

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Yo, what's poppin'? 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Is it ever a good idea to date a coworker? 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Hang on.

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1: Yo, what's poppin'? 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So I've been watching Lioness since the new season is out. And is anybody else low-key confused by the last episode, or is that just me? 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
1: Yo, appreciate you hanging out right now. 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Is it a good idea to date a coworker? How do you feel?
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1: Yo, my name is EJ. 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
1: Y'all, appreciate you hanging out, man. On this Tuesday afternoon, my name is EJ. Is it ever okay to date a coworker? I feel like, especially if you guys break up, it can be kind of awkward, don't you think? Let's talk about it next. Hang on. Oh,

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1: Yo, it's EJ. Tell me, is it a good idea to date a coworker?
2: No, absolutely not.
0: How come? Why not?
2: It's the awkwardness of, like, if something happens and then, you know, you're going to see them at work and it's just going to make it weird.
0: You know what's funny? Everybody that's calling is saying, you know, it's awkward and, you know, what if something happens? But what if something, like, comes from it? Like, what if you guys stay together? You know what I'm saying?
2: Then you have to quit your job because you're going to see them every day.
0: Yeah, and you ain't trying to be all in their face all day.
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1: Yo, appreciate you hanging out, man. 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
1: Yo, what's poppin'? It's EJ. Is it a good idea to date a coworker?
2: I've been with mine for 3.5 years, so I would say yes. It worked out. We don't work together anymore, but we were coworkers for like 2 years.
0: So who quit or who got fired?
2: I maybe got fired.
0: Why'd you get fired?
2: So that's the middle part. It's the good and bad of dating a coworker.
0: Wait, never mind. I don't feel like going down this road.
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1: Yo, what up? 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I don't remember anything.

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1: Y'all, appreciate you hanging out right now. My name is EJ. Can you please tell me, you're a DoorDasher, right? What is the weirdest thing you've encountered while DoorDashing food?
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1: Yo, this story right here is so bizarre. What's poppin'? My name is EJ. Coming up, I gotta tell you about how this man was arrested after finding his wife cheating. Why was he arrested? We'll talk about it in just a sec. Hang on.

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1: Yo, what's poppin'? My name is EJ. All right, coming up, I got to tell you about this man who apparently caught his wife cheating, and he ended up getting arrested. We'll talk about it in just a sec. 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

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Drives me insane. 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